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1: Talking about the power of prayer tonight. Bay Turner, The Joy FM. 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
1: Summer is almost over. Kids all over the Joy FM community are trying to squeeze that last bit of summer fun into these dwindling days. 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

Torin Wells, The Joy FM. All right, here's some things to think about. Famous for its ski slopes, Idaho's Sun Valley Resort was developed in a fairly remote location by the Union Pacific Railroad in order to sell train tickets. Who knew? And here's another one. Some natural history museums use flesh-eating beetles to clean the skeletons of new specimens. That's disgusting. To help control a disease-spreading mosquito population, 144,000 genetically modified male mosquitoes were released in Florida in 2021. The insects were altered so that their female offspring would have radically shorter lifespans. I don't know that that was successful because they're still out there in droves, especially with all the rain. All right, one more. Reportedly the most expensive coffee in the world. Now, I am a coffee connoisseur, but I am not going to try this. It is called Kopi Luwak. It's made by feeding coffee beans to small cat-like mammals called civet. The beans pass through them undigested and are harvested from their excrement. That is the most expensive coffee. No, thank you. I'll just make my latte at home and not use those beans.

like it? It's brand new from Ben Fuller and Carrie Underwood, The Joy FM. Have you noticed some of the new songs have a real country feel right now? I think everything kind of comes in waves, but it seems like a lot of the new artists are having that sound, the Franny Cash and the Ann Wilson and, of course, that Ben Fuller song. I was just checking out concerts coming up under the feature tab and then actually under the events tab, go to the box office. Worship Nights with our friend Josh Baldwin, Big Daddy Weave coming, of course, Phil Wickham, CeCe Winans, and more. You'll find all of those details and some concerts to look forward to right here at thejoyfm.com.

God, so grateful, right? I love that. Chandler Moore, the Joy FM. You know, I just want to encourage you to do kind of what I do. Whenever that song comes on the radio, I just take a couple minutes and just thank Him. You know, whatever your day or your week has looked like so far, take time to thank Him. Stir up a thankful heart. There's something about coming to Him with thanksgiving. You know, that's what the Bible says, His courts with praise, gates with thanksgiving. So let's do that together. And I know the Joy FM helps us do that, right? Here's We Are Messengers, the Joy FM.

0: summer, it can get loud. The plans, the people, even the pace. But when you're needing some peace, we're here. Shut off the world and turn on Joy. The soundtrack to your summer. 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

trusting that that's true. God, help everything to be all right. I love that. Matt Maher, the Joy FM. In his letter to the Romans, Paul says, "Therefore, I urge you, brothers, in view of God's mercy, to offer your bodies a living sacrifice, holy and pleasing to God. This is your spiritual act of worship." That's Romans 12:1. We must remind ourselves that worship is our all-consuming response to God. It affects the way we live. When we live life in the knowledge that all we do is worship, we change.

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Phil Wickham on the Joy FM. I love that song. All right, so we'll take a little time out. 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

0: You can feel it in the air. You can see it in the aisles. You can hear it in the home. It's coming. The beginning of school. But there's still joy to be had. Even though you're starting up another year of school bells, school lunch, and school schedules, let's hold on to those summer vibes. With the right song at the right time and meeting you right where you are, helping you find joy. 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

I love that song so much. The Joy FM. Thank you for listening tonight. I'm Michelle, inviting you to take a little time with me so that we can pray together. This comes from Hope for Each Day from Billy Graham. It said, worry, said Vance Havner, is like sitting in a rocking chair. It'll give you something to do, but it won't get you anywhere. Worry and anxiety have hounded the human race since the beginning of time. And modern man, with all of his inventions and innovations, has not found the cure for the plague of worry. What's the answer? Imagine in your mind a ferocious ocean storm beating against a rocky shore. The lightning flashes, the thunder roars, the waves lash the rocks. But then imagine that you see a crevice in the rocky cliff, and inside is a little bird, its head serenely tucked under its wing, fast asleep. It knows the rock will protect it, and thus it sleeps in peace. God promised Moses, I will put you in the cleft of the rock and will cover you with my hand. Exodus 33:22. That's God's promise to us. Christ is our rock and we are secure in his hands forever. The storm rages, but our hearts are at rest. Boy, that's good, isn't it? Can you see it? I pray for that supernatural peace, that your heart is at rest today, that you know the peace and the comfort and the embrace of our God. Father, we love you. How we love you. As we step into this season, Lord, use us as your ambassadors. Help us to be ready in season and out to give account for the hope that we have. There's so much shaking around us, but nothing gets past you. So we trust you for healing, for hope, for restoration, for comfort. So many people walking through difficult times right now, it feels like. Lord, would you bring your embrace, hold them by the hand, bring peace. All the shaking and the stuff happening all over. Lord, we need you desperately. We love you. We love you so much. Thank you that we can be your sons and daughters. What a privilege that is. In Jesus' name, amen.

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Drink deeply. It never runs dry, right? Kane, brand new on the Joy FM. I love all the new songs, don't you? 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It says become a Music Insider. Oh,

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Think about this. Singing songs to God isn't enough. That in itself is not worship. Worship involves offering to God all that we are, all that will be, offering our heart, soul, mind, and strength. When we behold the Lord in all of his glory, we'll worship and praise him forever. And that is what we've been created for.

0: Isn't it funny that when you walk through different things, you hear the music differently? You know what I'm talking about? Meet Me in the Valley with Tasha Layton. So I'm like, oh, I don't want to meet in the valley. I want to meet in the mountain. But, you know, right now it tends to be a little valley that I'm walking through. And I want to walk around it, but I'm in it. But I know that prayer is vital. And so I'm thanking you for your prayers. I'm thankful for the Joy FM prayer line and my friends who have my back. And, you know, I can feel it. It's weird because I'm facing some things that are a really huge Goliath, biggest one I've ever faced in my entire life. But God, you know, and even during some of the scary times, as I get my eyes on him and I worship and I declare his promises, I'm lifted above it, if that makes sense, the circumstance around me. And I love that. I love the power of his word and his presence. So, man, use it. His word is our weapon. It is. Brandon Heath, The Joy I Found.
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He's alive. Jordan Foley singing that one on the Joy FM. Deuteronomy 31:6, be strong and courageous. Don't be afraid or terrified because of them. For the Lord your God goes with you. He will never leave you or forsake you. Hold on to that. Then I read this amazing quote from Martin Luther King Jr. He said, the ultimate measure of a man is not where he stands in moments of comfort and convenience, but where he stands at times of challenge and controversy. Where do you stand in moments of challenge and controversy? That's the question.

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2: 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Yeah.

Stars go dim on the Joy FM. A big thank you to everyone who partners with us. All of our More Than Music mission partners, especially over this summer, because I know folks are really busy and sometimes we forget to give a gift. So you're helping keep others refreshed all summer long. And a lot of folks visiting Florida, they tune in for the first time and then they start listening to the app wherever they are. I love that tool. 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

guys, all along, every step of the way, he says, I'm not leaving you. There's no way. I won't forsake you. Take him at his word. I hope you have a good night at 11 in touch. More of our favorites in between now and then like this. Phil Wickham.

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1: We don't have the same nature that the world has. That is the society in which we live. It's different. When you and I trusted Jesus Christ as our personal Savior, Christ came into our life to live. And He, the Bible says He gave us a new nature. Therefore, we are expected to act differently, talk differently than we did before we became a Christian. When we ask the question, how do we live clean in a dirty world? The basic foundation truth is this, and that is that we as believers must recognize that our true nature is different from that of the world.
2: Becoming a Christian often leads to a radical change in lifestyle, and it's natural to want to share these changes with your unsaved friends. So how do you be where they are without being corrupted by what they do? Today on In Touch, the teaching ministry of Dr. Charles Stanley will get some pointers on living clean in a dirty world.
1: Because the Lord God loves us so much, He always offers us the very best that He has for life. Does it make any difference what it is, what situation, circumstance? The best is always offered by God.

life is all about. Because you see, we live in a world of conflict. The kingdom of God versus the kingdom of Satan. And as a result, we live in a world that God had made so beautiful. Now it's become a dirty world. It's morally dirty and spiritually dirty. And so what we have to ask is this. Is the world going to get better and better and cleaner? And the answer, scripturally, is no. Then the next question is this. If it's not going to get any cleaner, if it's not going to get any holier, if it's not going to get any better, how do we learn how to live clean in a dirty world? Well, that's what I want to talk about in this passage today, because Paul answers this question, because the people at Corinth had the same question. They had the same problem we do. They lived in a city, in a world that was spiritually and morally dirty. But Paul has an answer for that. And I want you to turn, if you will, to 2 Corinthians chapter 6. And beginning in this 14th verse, Paul answers a number of questions here that I think probably many of us have asked and have wondered, well, what does the Word of God teach about this? And I want to say right up front, listen very, very carefully so you'll not misunderstand what I'm going to say about two or three things that are very vital here. But Paul was writing to a church in Corinth, which was a great metropolitan city, a great commercial city, very wealthy, but known most of all for its temple to Aphrodite, which had 1,000 prostitutes. In fact, Corinth was so evil and so wicked and so vile that the saying in that day was to act like a Corinthian was to commit sexual immorality. And so Paul is writing to a people in a city such as that. And so he says, beginning in verse 14 of this sixth chapter, "Do not be bound together with unbelievers, for what partnership have righteousness and lawlessness? Or what fellowship has light with darkness? Or what harmony has Christ with Belial, who is Satan? Or what has a believer in common with an unbeliever? Or what agreement has the temple of God with idols? For we are the temple of the living God, just as God said, I will dwell in them and walk among them, and I will be their God, and they shall be my people. Therefore, come out from among their midst and be separate, says the Lord. And do not touch what is unclean. And I will welcome you, and I will be a father to you, and you shall be sons and daughters to me, says the Lord Almighty." Chapter 7, verse 1. "Therefore, having these promises, beloved, let us cleanse ourselves from all defilement of flesh and spirit, perfecting holiness in the fear of God." Now the question is, how do we live clean in a dirty world? And I don't have to tell you and wouldn't spend time talking about how dirty it is. We all know that. But how do we live godly? How do we live holy? How do we live clean in a dirty world? Well, Paul gives us, I believe, three steps here, three principles, three things that are so very, very important. And I want you to jot them down. I'm going to ask you about them in a few moments. But the first one is this. When we ask the question, how do we live clean in a dirty world, the basic foundation truth is this, and that is that we as believers must recognize that our true nature is different from that of the world. We don't have the same nature that the world has, that is the society in which we live. It's different. When you and I trusted Jesus Christ as our personal Savior, Christ came into our life to live. And the Bible says He gave us a new nature. Therefore, we are expected to act differently, talk differently than we did before we became a Christian. And so Paul, in this passage, gives us a command. Listen, if you will, what he says. Verse 14, "Do not be bound together with unbelievers." When he says don't be bound, he means don't be yoked. Don't be unevenly yoked. That is, don't be mismatched with them. One of the first things he's referring to here is when people who are unsaved and people who are saved marry. He says, don't marry someone who is an unbeliever. Now, I know that some of you think, well, now I'm in love and I know this is God's will and I've been praying about this thing and this thing is a settled issue. Tell me I'm not to marry. I'm just going to tell you what God says and then you have to decide what you're going to do. But it's a very clear command that believers are not to be bound to, not to be yoked up with, not to be mismatched with unbelievers in the area of marriage.
You say, well, now I know a couple here and yonder. I wouldn't doubt the fact that you know some folks who have learned how to get along. God says, don't be bound together with unbelievers. Now, you don't limit that to marriage because that is a principle. For example, here are two people in

0: business. And so that scripture applies also in business. You don't link yourself up with, become a partner with someone who is not a Christian. You say, but this fellow's ethical, he's this, he's that, or she's that and the other. That's not the issue. The issue is, says God says don't do it. Whenever God gives us a warning, God knows not only the details that we know, but he knows the future consequences of our mistakes. And so that the same thing applies to business. Now, this is going to rub some folks the wrong way, so just get set. Neither should we belong to any organization where Christ is belittled, where he is not welcome, where he is brought down from his throne of being deity to being a teacher or something else, and where his lifestyle is strange and unwanted in that organization. We who have a new nature do not fit and ought not to be bound and yoked up in that kind of a circumstance. If what you believe about the Word of God does not match what they believe, if it is a lifestyle in opposition to what you believe and what you practice, then you need to get out. You don't fit there because you and I were given a divine nature. We are different than what we used to be, and we're different from the world. And when Paul says, do not be bound together with unbelievers, he means exactly what he says. Now, what he does is he asks five rhetorical questions, which means a question that has the answer within itself. What I want you to do, I want you to notice these words, and then I want you to notice these questions. Look at this. There are five contrasts here, but listen to what he says. He says, look at the words he says. First of all, verse 14, do not be bound or yoked together. Then he speaks about a partnership, then fellowship, then harmony, then having things in common and agreement. All of these are tight words. We're talking about things being together. We're talking about some sense of intimacy. When he talks about in common, bound together, yoked together, partnership, fellowship, harmony, in common and agreement. Then he asks these questions. He says, now, the reason you should not be bound together, he says it's very logical. He says, now look at this. He says, what partnership has righteousness with lawlessness? That is, he says, how does lawless rebellion, how does a lawless attitude and righteousness or right conduct, how do they fit together? They don't fit together. A society is either lawless or it is righteous. Then he says, harmony has Christ and the devil? He says, what relationship does Christ have with Satan? They're not friends. They don't mix. They don't fellowship together because they don't match. They have two different natures. Then if you'll notice, he says, what does the believer have in common with the unbeliever? Different masters, different eternal values, different whole set of perspectives on life, a different whole a series of principles to live by. How do they match? Paul says, on the basis of that, in our practical daily living, in our relationships, if we want to keep clean in this dirty world, we have to be careful about our relationships and about the intimacy of those relationships and how we relate and partnerships and so forth with each other. Therefore, then he says, God said, I will dwell in them and walk among them, and I will be their God, and they shall be my people. That is, all of us who are believers are indwelt by a holy God. And God has come to live inside of us because he has a new sense of direction and a whole new lifestyle for us. Therefore, believers are to be careful about their friends. Now, if you look at these five questions, they encompass all the aspects of life. And if you'll just notice, when he talks about being partners here and fellowship and harmony and being in common and agreement, what is he talking about? Our whole moral behavior, our understanding of the things of God, light and darkness, the authority in our life, whether it's going to be Satan or the devil, our whole belief system here, and our worship, our idols or versus the temple of God. So that those of us who are believers have a different nature. And so we think differently, we live differently, and God says we are not to be bound up together with, partnerships with, fellowship, try to harmonize with, be in common with, or in agreement, that those things that are diametrically opposed to everything we believe and stand for as the children of God, because it's not our nature. Our whole nature is different. So what he's saying here is this. He's saying there is a prohibition against relating to things, organizations, or persons in whom and with whom that relationship will cause us to violate the truths of God's Word and contradict the very things we believe. And so Paul says he's giving them a warning here. Now, the negative side of this contrast is that we are to move away from it. The other side is we are to turn toward God the things of God. Now, think about this. I think one of the reasons a lot of Christians are not happy in their Christian life And they're saying, you know, well, I try to live the Christian life and I don't feel very successful at it. And I read the scriptures and sometimes I have a hard time. And sometimes I just get depressed about the whole Christian experience. And I don't think I'm living up to what God is expecting. One of the primary reasons is they're trying to straddle the fence. That what they're trying to do is they go to work in the morning and they listen to the world. They sort of step over on the world's side. And they say yes to things they don't really believe. And they smile at jokes they know that are not right. And they sort of agree with ideas that deep down inside send static in their spirit. They know that's not of God. And then, for example, they come home or they go to church and then it's something totally different. Well, you can't be happy trying to serve God straddling the fence. And Paul was saying to these Corinthians, he said, look, you have to decide. And because we are children of God, there are just some things we can't get involved with. There are just some relationships we can't tolerate. There are just some organizations we can't be a part of because they are in opposition to the things of God. Now, turn, if you will, to 2 Peter. 2 Peter chapter 1. 2 Peter chapter 1, Peter gives us, reminds us of something very important. In the first chapter is what he says. Now, remember, we're talking about the first step, the first way we keep clean in a dirty world is we recognize that we have a nature that is different from the unbeliever. He says in verse 4 of 2 Peter chapter 1, for by these he has granted, that is these promises, he has granted to us his precious and magnificent promises in order that by them you might become partakers of the what? The divine nature, so that every single child of God is indwelt by the divine nature, that is the nature of our Lord Jesus Christ. And so therefore, if we have a new nature, we can expect to live differently than the world lives. And so what Paul is saying here is, he says, don't be bound, don't be a part of, don't get intimately involved in these situations and circumstances and things and organizations because they don't fit who we are. And as the children of God, we are to separate ourselves from them. Now, that's number one. Number two, listen to what he says. He says, develop personal relationships wisely. That's what he's implying. Look, if you will, in the 17th verse. He says, therefore, come out from among their midst and be separate, says the Lord, and do not touch what is unclean. And I will welcome you, and I will be a father to you, and you shall be sons and daughters to me, says the Lord Almighty. Now, he's made a very strong statement here when he says, do not be bound together. Don't link yourself up with those things that would cause you to begin to drift and to begin to act like you are no longer a child of God. Now, when he says, and when I say here, develop personal relationships wisely, for the simple reason, all of us have relationships and we'll have relationships all of our life. But the question is, what kind of relationships do we develop? And what Paul is giving us here is a principle, and that is our intimate relationships should be with those who know our Master, who follow the principles of the Word of God, because that's who we are. And to act otherwise or to link up otherwise with someone intimate in some fashion who is not a believer is to do what? Is to bring a whole different philosophy of life into your life and try to mix darkness and light, trying to mix the principles of Satan with the principles of Christ, trying to mix things that don't mix and make them mix and they don't mix and they won't mix and therefore they won't work. Now, when we think in terms of that, he says, if you'll notice in this passage, verse 17, therefore, on the basis of what? On the basis of these five questions. Hey, they don't mix, they don't work, don't be bound together. And besides that, God says, I'm going to walk in you and I'm going to dwell in you and I'll be your God and you'll be my people. Therefore, don't try to straddle this thing and do two different things and walk two different ways. It doesn't work. Now, he says, therefore, verse 17, come out from their midst, be separate, says the Lord, and don't touch what is unclean. All three of these commands are given in the imperative, which is in the Greek a way of saying something is very urgent. He says, don't mix. Don't be a part of that. Come out from among these things. You say, well, no, wait a minute. I have some friends and we've been friends a long time and we're intimate friends and I don't think there's anything wrong with having a friend who is an unbeliever. Neither do I. That's not what I'm saying. We're talking about relationships here and when he says come out from among them, whether it is relationship or if God leads you to come out of a business or whatever it might be, and I'm saying that's between you and God, I'm just saying here's the principle. The principle is, if we're going to live clean in a dirty world, we have to be careful about our relationships. And you may be in something you can't get out of. God understands that, and He will show you how to bear a strong, godly influence and godly witness where you are, so that those around you that you cannot separate from, if it's that kind of situation, will sense something in you that they will want the same Christ that you have. Now, Paul brings us back to a passage I want you to look at, if you will, in 1 Corinthians chapter 5. Go back to 1 Corinthians. And this is a very practical thing. Listen to what he says in 1 Corinthians chapter 5. Because you see, I knew in the very beginning that some of you would say, well, now he's telling us that we shouldn't have any relationship to lost people. That's not what the Bible says. It doesn't even say that. And I want you to notice something that may be a surprise to you. When Paul talks about separation in this passage, look who he's talking about. Now watch this. 1 Corinthians chapter 5, verse 9. He says, I wrote you in my letter not to associate with immoral people. And I did not at all mean with the immoral people of this world, or with the covetous and swindlers and with idolaters, but then you would have to go out of the world. He said, I'm not telling you not to have a relationship with what kind of people? Look at this. With covetous, swindlers, idolaters? You mean I can have a relationship with a swindler, an idolater, and a covetous people? Look in verse 11. But actually, I wrote to you not to associate with any so-called brother. If he should be an immoral person or covetous or an adulterer or a reviler or a drunkard or a swindler, even eat with such a one. Now, he knew what was going on there in Corinth. Now, what is he saying to us? He's not saying that you and I should not have any relationship with people who are lost. I mean wicked and as vile as the devil. Why? Because, listen, you and I may be the only hope that person has for Christ. It is a matter of not being contaminated with them, not having contact. And so that's why we have to work diligently at keeping clean in a dirty world. And these folks who say, well, you got to join them to win them. The Bible nowhere says that. Somebody says, well, but Paul says, I must be all things to all people in order to win some. Being all things to all people does not mean indulging in what they indulge in and acting like I believe what I don't believe. But rather, understanding where they are. We're to be wise about our relationships. When we walk into darkened rooms, darkened business, darkened organizations, whatever it may be, we are to shine. We are to shine for the kingdom of God. But there's some things He will say to us, not that relationship, don't touch that thing, don't be a part of that.
1: 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Do you have a favorite Bible passage? You'll hear Dr. Stanley's thoughts on his coming up in today's Moment with Charles Stanley.
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4: Well, my most favorite one is Joshua 1:9. Be strong and of a good courage. Fear not, neither be thou dismayed, for the Lord thy God is with thee, whithersoever thou goest. That's one of mine. And then Isaiah 64:4, when he says, God will act in behalf of those who wait for him. That's an awesome verse of encouragement to me. And of course, in the 41st chapter of Isaiah, when he says, I am your God. Fear not, do not, it's one of my favorite phrases in the Bible. Do not anxiously look about you. That's what gets us in trouble. That's what gets our faith to wavering. I am with you. I will uphold you. I will strengthen you. And so, you know, just verse after verse after verse that comes to mind. What happens after a while, you build up in your thinking these verses, and they become this stalwart sense of part of your foundation that no matter what happens, hear the promises of God. And when I've called on him before, he was there. He'll do it again. You have to trust him. And when I think about times that I think were difficult for me compared to those kind of times, I realize there are people out there who have a sense of faith and perseverance in the most difficult, trying kind of times that most of us don't know. And I just want to say to you who are going through those times, I admire you greatly. I am praying that God will give you the strength and the encouragement and the help, send you who he needs to send you to encourage you in those times. And I'd like to pray for you right now. Father, only you know the depth of pain some people are in right now, whether it is emotional or physical. Only you can encourage their hearts, and only you can bring them through it. Only you can sustain them when the pain is so intense. And we cry out to you this very hour, this very moment, for all of those listening, that you would give them a very special sense and awareness of your presence. Comfort them, God, is my prayer. Comfort them in ways that only you can do so, is our prayer in Jesus' name. Amen.
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6: Apparently, that was the response from my kids when they found out I was hosting Parent Minute. I just found out about this. First, in full disclosure, I've never said I'm an expert. In fact, I've made a ton of mistakes, probably more than most. But that always makes me wonder why my kids bought me those World's Best Dad mugs and t-shirts. The reality is, our kids know our faults. We can't hide them, and that's okay. Those can be teaching moments for our kids, though. First, humility, modeling the fact we aren't perfect and asking our kids to forgive us when we make mistakes. And then, teaching moments for us, too. It's a reminder that God is in control, and he uses us to make a huge difference in the lives of our kids. And guess what? They can make it through our mistakes.
7: You can respond to this program at parentminute.org.

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Morning Cruise. Rated the number one show by people who are obviously not that picky. The Morning Cruise with Dave, Bill, and Carmen. 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

Happy late night here at the Joy FM, friend. I'm Adina. I am covering for Sandy, who is usually here hanging out with you at this hour. She gets to be on vacation, and I am so glad that she gets that time. But I'll just be here with you for the rest of the week, so thank you for having me. I love hanging out with you. However you are coming to the Joy FM right now, whether you are here because you are carrying a weight and you could use some refreshing joy and encouragement, I hope that you find that here. And if you're coming here already joyful and you just want to add to your joy, there is plenty of good stuff to feed you. You've got fantastic music coming up. However you're showing up, you've got For King and Country next with What Are We Waiting For?

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1: 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You can see it in the aisles. 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It's coming. The beginning of school. But there's still joy to be had. Even though you're starting up another year of school bells, school lunch, and school schedules, let's hold on to those summer vibes with the right song at the right time and meeting you right where you are, helping you find joy. 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

What's happening? I'm Adina, and you're jamming out to Alleluia by Elevation Worship. So this one is, if you happen to be a comic book fan, I have a crossover that somehow slipped by me for many years. So apparently, in the Scooby-Doo / DC Comics world, Daphne is canonically related to Batman's butler, Alfred Pennyworth. Yeah, absolutely. So Daphne heads to Gotham with the Mystery Inc. van to go visit her uncle Alfie. And then in the episode where this happened, it's Uncle Alfred Pennyworth. And it gets even better. At one point, Barbara Gordon personally chooses Daphne to temporarily become Batgirl. So somewhere out there is a universe where the girl who says jinkies and runs from ghosts is also trained by Gotham's finest. I mean, it does track, right? Like she's fearless, she's resourceful, she's kind of a detective. It kind of makes sense that she'd be related to Alfred. She's always getting herself into trouble. But if anybody knows how to solve a mystery, it's someone who grew up with Batman's butler in the family.

Leanna Crawford right here at The Joy of Them. I'm Adina, and I love this quote I came across this week. This comes from Deborah Hirsch. She said, "The gospel doesn't involve God simply obliterating our history. God is a redeemer, not an eraser." And that on some level is a bit of a hard truth to reckon with, because we have those parts of our story that we are ashamed of and we wish that they just didn't exist. But that idea holds two things together that we sometimes separate. It holds together truth and grace. Sometimes we emphasize truth to the point that people walk away believing, "I will always be defined by what I've done." And other times we emphasize grace so much that in a way it sounds like, well, just don't think about it anymore. It's gone. Grace doesn't pretend the past never happened. It doesn't erase the scars or rewrite the story. Truth says, yes, this happened, but grace says, that's not where your story ends. So God doesn't look at our brokenness and say, yeah, let's just forget about that. Instead, he steps into it and redeems it. He takes the very places that we thought disqualified us and begins weaving them into our testimony of his faithfulness. I think that's the true beauty of the gospel, not that God edits our story until it looks perfect, but that he writes redemption into every part of it.

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0: You like our music. 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You like our personalities.
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0: Hey there, that was Need to Breathe's The Long Surrender. I'm Adina, and you are hanging out at the Joy FM. So Dr. Julie Slattery writes, God's love is limitless, but it does have boundaries. God's compassion never cancels out his truth and holiness. And I think that's something that our world really struggles with. We often assume that if someone truly loves us, they'll simply approve of everything we do. But that's not how God loves. Because the same God who says, come to me, also says, follow me. He does welcome us exactly as we are, but he loves us too much to leave us there. And that's why truth and grace have to stay together. Truth without grace crushes us. Grace without truth leaves us stuck. In Jesus, we find both a Savior who's never going to minimize our sin, but also never gives up on us because of it. And that's the kind of love that doesn't just comfort us, it transforms us.
1: Hey, are the kids around? Okay, so we don't want to alarm you, but we're kind of running out of summer. I know, but hey, no need to panic. As you're doing your best to squeeze the last bit of summer into some joyful, lifelong memories, we're here, playing the right song at the right time and being a friend when you need one most. Helping you find joy. 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

Happy late night slash early morning right here at the Joy FM. I'm Adina, and I came across one of those bizarre historical mysteries that honestly sounds made up, but really actually was not. So in the 1800s, there are documented cases of people whose teeth seemed to explode. They would have days or weeks of excruciating tooth pain, and then witnesses reported hearing a loud pop or crack that actually makes my teeth hurt thinking about it. But in some cases, the tooth literally shattered to pieces. Now, the weirdest part is that nobody actually knows for certain what caused it, because dentistry wasn't really preserving their specimens for science. But historians and dental researchers have a few theories. So some people think that it was old dental fillings. So the idea that some dentists experimented with metal fillings and then that kind of created an accidental chemical reaction inside the mouth and could have made for trapped gases that would eventually explode. They also think, on the subject of trapped gases, like pressure from infection. So a severe abscess or trapped gas inside of a badly decayed tooth might have built up pressure enough to crack it dramatically. Also, heat and expansion. Another theory is that rapid temperature changes caused certain fillings or weakened teeth to fracture suddenly. But there was a famous case in 1817 when a Pennsylvania clergyman reportedly suffered agonizing tooth pain, and then there was an audible bang, and he said he felt actually immediate relief. The good news is that doesn't really happen anymore. Modern fillings are made from stable materials, and dentists can treat infections before they come severe. Explosion in your mouth.

0: Bay Turner right here at the Joy FM. I'm Adina, and it turns out conservation efforts have officially entered a new era. So a group of wildlife-loving pranksters in Montana decided that a dinosaur statue deserved a better life. It was a dinosaur statue that was standing outside of a gas station. So they, quote unquote, rescued the poor dinosaur. They hauled it into Yankee Jim Canyon and they perched it dramatically on a cliff overlooking the Yellowstone River. Now, if you're driving through the area, you might have to do a double take and think, wait, didn't those are extinct, right? But I just love that somebody looked at a plastic dinosaur and thought, you belong in the wild.
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3: 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You get to nap. You just go, eh, and people just come running and bring you food. People want you to gain weight, like applaud you for getting fat. Like, I wish I could tell the kid, you're living your best life right now.
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This is the Joy FM, and that was Chandler Moore helping us find joy with being grateful. And speaking of being grateful, I saw this delightful thought from a little page on Instagram that I love following called the Tiny Joy Project. If you need more joy in your life, it's really, really fantastic. But they wrote, "The earth is just out here growing stinking cinnamon inside a tree." Like, that was an obvious thing to do. And we looked at it and we said, "Ah, yes, cinnamon rolls." Isn't that great? So when you stop to think about it, God has filled this world with so many delicious surprises. Vanilla comes from an orchid. Maple syrup comes from a tree. Honey is made by bees. And somehow tucked inside the bark of another tree is cinnamon. I think we get so used to the everyday that we forget how extraordinary it really is. So maybe today, just as a practice, slow down just enough to notice one small thing that makes you smile and say a prayer of thanks.

0: I am so glad to be here with you at the Joy FM. I'm Adina, and last week, I think it was, where I live, we had experienced a little bit of a false fall, and it was so glorious, and then we jumped right back into the hottest part of the summer. But I saw a meme that says, Lord, whatever you're baking outside, it's done. You know, when it's so hot that your steering wheel is like a branding iron and your car's air conditioner starts, it's like it's bargaining with you. And you're planning your entire day on which parking spots have shade. So at this point, walking into the grocery store kind of feels like a survival challenge. So if you're out and about, drink some water, find some air conditioning when you can. And remember, fall is real fall, not false fall, is out there somewhere. You just kind of have to survive whatever God has in the oven first.
1: Summer is almost over. 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But relax. There's still a few more moments to be had and a few more memories to be made. Helping you find joy until the last second of summer. 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
1: This is the Joy FM, and you just heard Jeremy Camp's No Survivors. Hey, I'm Adina, and I like to fill, if I'm going to use social media, I like to fill it up with truth and goodness. And one of my favorite people to follow is Pastor Ian Simpkins. And I love this idea from him. So he points out that in Genesis 14, after Abraham rescues Lot and wins the battle, another king enters the story almost unexpectedly, Melchizedek. And he doesn't come carrying a sword or a strategy, Ian writes. Instead, he comes carrying bread and wine. Ian goes on to say, the first time bread and wine appear together in scripture, they're not associated with just with celebration, but with blessing. And I love that thought. Centuries later, another priest king would take bread and wine into his hands. Jesus wasn't inventing a new symbol at the Last Supper. He was fulfilling a story that God had been telling the whole time. And my favorite line from that post, Ian Simpkins says, the Bible could have introduced God's purposes through monuments, weapons, or thrones. Instead, over and over again, he chooses ordinary things, bread, wine, a shared meal. I love that God has a way of taking ordinary things and filling them with extraordinary meaning. And maybe that's because he is in the business of meeting ordinary people with extraordinary grace.

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1: You are jamming out, dancing in your seat, if you're anything like me, to Toby Mac's Lord It Feels Good right here at the Joy FM. So I saw a quote the other day that made me feel personally attacked. It said, "Unfortunately, I want to do everything, and I want to do it all excellently, immediately, and with no learning curve." Yeah, that's kind of me. The first time I stepped into the gym to start lifting weights because I felt like it was important for my health, I really had to fight the urge to just run out of there and find a hiding spot because I wanted to not look like an idiot picking up a bar. But on like a professional level, I remember putting together my first newsletter for work. I looked at it and I thought, this isn't the best newsletter I've ever seen. And I was telling a friend, and she knew how to reach me, and that was through sarcasm. She said, "Oh, so the thing that you've never done before wasn't perfect on your first try?" Okay, fine, when you put it that way. But James Clear has said, "Every expert was once a beginner," which is such a needed reminder. We all admire people who are excellent at what they do. And we often have this temptation to go, "Oh, you're so talented." But we rarely see the hundreds of imperfect attempts and hours of practice that got them there. So if you're learning something new today, one of my husband's favorite quotes that I love quoting, he says, "Awkwardness is the price of admission. Progress isn't the enemy of excellence, it's the path to it."
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1: 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And I listened to it on my way to work. I listened to it on my way home. And on those stressful days where I feel like I'm at my limit, you just play the perfect song at the perfect time. And the Joy FM has really helped me keep my faith, helped me keep my joy. And I just love it. And I just want to tell you guys, thank you. Keep doing what you're doing.
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0: Happy early morning here at the Joy FM, friend. I'm Adina, and on this day in history, 1932, Walt Disney released Flowers and Trees, which was the very first commercially released full-color Technicolor cartoon. It was a mouthful. But it was so groundbreaking, it ended up winning the very first Academy Award ever given for an animated short. Can you imagine, just try to imagine seeing the color animation for the very first time? We tend to look back on those old cartoons, and to us they seem dated. And today we expect every movie to be just packed with dazzling special effects. But back then it was amazing because the trees were green. And it's a good reminder that yesterday's miracles are often today's normal. So maybe take a second today to notice something that you stopped appreciating. And sometimes wonder is just gratitude with fresh eyes.
1: You can feel it in the air. You can see it in the aisles. You can hear it in the home. It's coming. The beginning of school. 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Even though you're starting up another year of school bells, school lunch, and school schedules, let's hold on to those summer vibes with the right song at the right time and meeting you right where you are, helping you find joy. 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

Cece Winans singing her heart out right here at the Joy FM with Worthy of It All. I'm Adina, and today in history, on this day in 1956, President Dwight D. Eisenhower signed a law making In God We Trust the official motto of the United States, and it soon began appearing on all paper currency as well. So whether you've got a dollar bill in your wallet or a handful of spare change, you've probably seen those four little words hundreds of times. And maybe the challenge today is not just to read them or carry them around, but to actually live them.

0: How's it going, friend? I'm Adina. You're hanging out with me right here at the Joy FM. So here's a crazy comic book thing I had no idea about. If you're a comic book fan, I'm kind of like an outside comic book fan. My son reads all the things and knows all the lore from both Marvel and DC. I kind of know surface things. But did you know that in the Scooby-Doo / DC comics, Daphne, as in Jinkies, I've lost my glasses, Daphne, is canonically related to Alfred Pennyworth, as in Batman's butler. So there's actually an episode of Scooby-Doo where Daphne heads to Gotham with the Mystery Inc. gang to visit Uncle Alfie. And it gets even better. At one point, even Barbara Gordon personally chooses Daphne to temporarily become Batgirl. So somewhere out there is a universe where the girl who says jinkies and runs from ghosts is also trained by Gotham's finest. But, you know, it kind of tracks. She's fearless. She's resourceful. And, you know, if anybody knows how to solve a mystery, it's got to be someone who grew up with Batman's butler in the family.
1: 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It can get loud. The plans, the people, even the pace. But when you're needing some peace, we're here. Shut off the world and turn on Joy. The soundtrack to your summer. The Joy FM.
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Good morning. I'm Adina with the Joy FM, and I was reading a book this week and I came across this quote and I was like, full stop, writing that one down. So good. It comes from Deborah Hirsch. She said, "The gospel doesn't involve God simply obliterating our history. God is a redeemer, not an eraser." And that's hard because we've got things in our life that we're not proud of that we wish just didn't exist. But it holds two ideas together, the idea of truth and grace. Sometimes we emphasize truth so much that people can walk away believing, well, I'm always going to be defined by what I've done. Other times we emphasize grace in such a way that's like, don't think about it anymore. It's donezo. It's not. It doesn't even exist. Grace doesn't pretend that the past never happened. It doesn't erase the scars or rewrite the story. Truth says, yes, this happened. But grace says, that's not where your story ends. God doesn't look at our brokenness and say, let's just forget about all that. But he steps into it. He redeems it. He takes those places that we thought disqualified us and weaves them into our testimony. And that, I think, is the beauty of the gospel, to be able to hold truth and grace together. God didn't edit our story until it looks perfect. He writes redemption into every part of it.

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4: Jesus laid out the purpose of marriage in Mark 10, 6 through 8, when he said, "But at the beginning of creation, God made them male and female. For this reason, a man will leave his father and mother and be united to his wife, and the two will become one flesh. So they are no longer two, but one."
2: That final phrase is key. First, Jesus quotes the Old Testament. Then he sums up the quote by saying, "So they are no longer two, but one." That, my friends, is the purpose of marriage, being one.
4: Being one is different than oneness. Oneness is a feeling we get.
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2: 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And guess what? 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

Good morning. I'm Adina. That was We the Kingdoms Rescue Me right here at the Joy FM. So I've been reading a book by Dr. Julie Slattery, and I love this idea from her. She's talking a lot about how we hold truth and grace together. She says this, God's love is limitless, but it does have boundaries. God's compassion never cancels out his truth and holiness. And I think that's something our world really struggles with. We often assume that if someone truly loves us, they'll simply approve of everything that we do. Or conversely, we think that to love someone, we have to approve of what they do. But that's not how God loves. The same God who says, come to me, also says, follow me. He welcomes us exactly as we are. I hear pastors say this all the time, but he loves us too much to leave us there. And that's why truth and grace have to be held together. Truth without grace crushes us. Grace without truth leaves us stuck. Thankfully, in Jesus, we find both. We have a Savior who doesn't minimize our sin, but he also never gives up on us because of it. And I think that that's what's the most beautiful about Jesus' love for us. It doesn't just comfort us, it transforms us.

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1: That's Brandon Lake with The Author here at the Joy FM. I love that reminder that God is still writing the story. Maybe today feels like a chapter you'd rather skip. Maybe you're in the middle of something really confusing or painful or unfinished. God is the author and the beginner of your faith. He's the author of every page, and the author doesn't abandon the story before it's complete. Philippians 1:6 says, "He who began a good work in you will carry it on to completion until the day of Christ Jesus." So whatever today brings, walk into it with confidence, because the one holding the pen is faithful. Now, I am headed out for the day. I'll be handing things over to the morning crews here in just a little while, and you're in for a great morning with Bill, Carmen, and the gang. They always have plenty of laughs and encouragement and great conversation to start your day, so stick around. I'm Adina. Thanks for letting me spend a little bit of your morning with you. I'll catch you again soon here at the Joy FM.
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1: And you're being executed beside the only person in human history who could help you. And when he recognizes that and acknowledges Jesus, and Jesus says, today I tell you, you will be with me in paradise. He didn't say, now, are you going to join a synagogue? Have you read the Torah? He asks nothing about his life. He simply says, the fact that you've cried out and you recognize me, you will be with me in paradise. What a gift.
2: Well, that's Sheila Walsh from a previous Focus on the Family show, and she's emphasizing the grace of God as expressed through the person of Jesus Christ and his remarkable work of redemption. And Sheila's perspectives are pointing to heaven, and she's going to be talking more today about how heaven impacts our lives here on earth. We're so glad you've joined us. This is Focus on the Family with Jim Daly, and I'm John Fuller.
3: Sheila is such a good storyteller. We had to cut yesterday's conversation a bit short, but as promised, we're back with the rest of this great conversation. Last time, Sheila shared about why believers experience disappointments in this life. That may be where you're at. Aren't we all asking that same question? She laid the foundation for the hope we have in Christ in eternity, but also in everyday lives here on earth as believers. And today we're going to continue the conversation talking about heaven, and we'll cover a lot of frequently asked questions. And if you missed the program last time, don't be dismayed. 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
2: And Sheila Walsh is a Grammy-nominated singer, author, Bible teacher, and a former television host, and brings a real heart for Jesus and the Scriptures. You're going to hear that today. She's written a terrific book called The Hope of Heaven, How the Promise of Eternity Changes Everything, and we've got that at our website. So, Jim, here's how you continued the conversation with Sheila Walsh on today's Focus on the Family with Jim Daly.
3: Now, I've got to ask this question. We're going to ask a few more, but do pets get into heaven? And I know pets are a big deal. Pets have, unfortunately, in my opinion, sorry, you can send me all the hate mail you want, but they've kind of taken the place of children for some people.
1: Oh, that's true.
3: But that is a legitimate question. So many people say, are pets going to be in heaven?
1: Well, there'll definitely be animals in heaven. We know that. We know that Christ will be in a white horse. We know that we're told that the lion will lay down with the lamb. I remember a little girl asking Billy Graham, do you think my dog is going to be in heaven? And he asked her, would that make you happy? And she said, yes. And he said, then I'm pretty sure your dog will be in heaven.
3: Oh, what a good answer.
1: I've put in my requests that I have this Maggie, this little Yorkshire Terrier, who's just so noisy. So I think she'll be in heaven, but not bark quite so much.
3: In the choir, maybe?
1: Yeah, maybe she could be in the choir.
3: The endless barking, but that's good. Your son's plan to get your dog, I think Bella, is it Bella, into heaven? What was that about? What was the Christian aiming for there?
1: Well, it was funny because he thought that if you're a human being, he knew that we could pray to go to heaven, but he wasn't quite sure what our Bichon Belle would do. And so we'd gone to some theme park, and he had a pink ticket. You had to have this pink ticket to get in. And I was going to throw it away in the park. And he was like, no, Mom, I have a plan for this. And he brought that, and I saw it beside his bedside table. And I'm like, Christian, you don't need that ticket anymore. He said, Mom, it's not for me. It's for Belle. And I said, what's it for Belle? He says, I'm thinking this might get her into heaven. So he actually tucked it into Belle's bed because this was her pink ticket into the great unknown.
3: Mm-hmm. You know, sometimes we overcomplicate heaven.
1: Yeah.
3: You know, and we think of that. Don't you think that makes the Lord smile?
1: Of course.
3: A little boy's faith, mm-hmm. putting that in her little night area. Her little soft, comfy sleeping spot.
1: The other thing that was so sweet, one Sunday in our church, a pastor was doing a message on the rapture. And when we came home, and at that point, we have three dogs. And at lunchtime, Christian said, okay, here's the plan. You grab Belle, you grab Tink, and I'll grab Maggie. He wanted to make sure that they were all covered.
3: That's funny. Let's jump into Matthew 25, the parable of the talents. You mention it in the book. What does that parable, that story, tell us about heaven?
1: But, you know, it's interesting. You know, you'll see it on social media. When somebody dies, they'll say, well done, good and faithful servant, if they're a believer. You know?
3: Right, and that's what I want to hear.
1: Yeah. And I think to myself, when did Jesus actually say that? So I find myself studying that. This is Matthew 25. But he tells this parable of a master who goes away depicting himself. He gives to one of his servants 5 bags of silver. One gets 2 and one gets 1. And then he goes away. And when he returns, the one who had 5 bags has now got 10. And Jesus says to him, well done, good and faithful servant, enter into the joy I've prepared. The one who had 2 has now got 4. But here's what's interesting. He says exactly the same to him. Mm-hmm. He doesn't say, it's not as great as 10, but you know, nice try. No, he says, well done, good and faithful servant, enter into the joy. The one who didn't think they'd been given much, buried it and did nothing. Didn't accept anything that God had given him and squandered it, and it was just wasted and buried. And so what I love about that is you can look at certain, like people will listen to you, Jim, and think, well, what a gifted man, what a great communicator.
3: They just need to talk to Gene to find out what's real.
1: That's a whole other book.
3: Yeah.
1: But, you know, we look at certain people within the Christian community and we think, well, you've been given so many gifts. It's irrelevant. Mm. All that matters is, what did Jesus give you? Whatever he gave you, when you use that for his kingdom, then you will hear, well done, good and faithful servant.
3: And on the flip side, sometimes people struggle with translating a parable, but that bearing of the talent, be very specific about what we should be appropriately fearful about in that regard when it comes to the spiritual gifts that God gives us. If we bury what God has given us, what are we going to hear?
1: Well, yeah.
3: And what does it look like?
1: From me. Yeah, I mean, there's just, and I'm not sure how exactly to interpret that part. I've read lots of different commentaries and they all have slightly different angles on it. But yeah, you don't want to, and I think too, when you bury the gift God has given you, he takes it away, you know? Because I never feel like, oh, I'm ready for this, I'm equipped for this. I've never gone on a TV show, on a platform, on a radio interview and thought, well, here I am, Lord. No, do you know what I do every single time? I did it in the hotel this morning. I have a moment and I hold my hands up and I say, Lord, under-catered one more time. Feeding of the 5,000, if there's 5,000 men, there's 9,000-10,000 people. If there's women, they're snacks people. That's not the only food on the hillside. But the only one who gave what they had was the little boy. And Jesus, when he says, and I think it's Mark that tells us this detail, says, what do you have? And that's all Jesus asks. Mm. So we bring our not enough, and Jesus makes it more than enough.
3: Yeah. You know, I think one of the big misconceptions, just generally, Christian, non-Christian, is judgment. Mm. You know, just, I mean, is that not what most people say? If God were loving, how could he be a judging God? Or if you're a Christian, how could you be a judging person? You're told not to judge. We hear that quite a bit. So these misconceptions about judging others, judgment, you reserved an entire chapter in the book about the rewards we'll receive in heaven. Tell us about what that looks like, the judgment component and then the rewards that we receive in heaven.
1: Well, we know that every believer will never stand before the great white throne judgment. I mean, that's for those who have continuously, to the last breath, said no to Jesus. They're the only ones. But anyone, whether you've been a Christian for 10 minutes or 50 years, when you've said yes to Jesus, you've made him the Lord of your life, your name is written in the Lamb's Book of Life. But every believer will stand before the judgment seat of Christ. And sometimes we think judgment, oh, yikes, but it's not about that. Paul's writing to the church in Corinth, which is a great Grecian city, Olympic Games, and the Bema seat is a place for rewards. It's not a place for the kind of judgment we understand. When Paul wrote this to the Corinthians, they pictured that, they knew exactly what he's talking about. But it means that every single one of us gets to decide. That's why how we live eternally is impacted by how we live now. Because if we will use our lives to bring people closer to Jesus, to just show up, you know, Chuck Swindoll said to me, Sheila, it's the key to ministry, show up. then when we stand before Christ and he'll show us what our life looked like, it says that for some of us, it will burn away. It's just like wood, hay, and stubble. Does it mean you don't go to heaven? No, absolutely you go into heaven because you've trusted Christ. That's all you need. Judged by the last thing Jesus did, not the last thing you did. But for some, what they will discover at their feet are precious jewels. And what do you do with them? You put them in a crown and you throw them at his feet. I don't want to stand empty-handed before Jesus. I want to know that I'm never going to be Beth Moore or Sandy Patty or whoever, but I don't have to. I just have to run in my own lane and be faithful to God.
2: I so appreciate that perspective, Sheila. That is so important to me. I think the longer I live, the more I see the truth of what you're saying there. 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And her book is called The Hope of Heaven, How the Promise of Eternity Changes Everything. We've got that at focusonthefamily.com/broadcast. And you know, Sheila, you had mentioned earlier about how wide this narrow gate is that Jesus offers himself to us as. And I'm thinking about the thief on the cross. I just can't forget that man who was nailed there and unable to do anything except just believe. And Jesus gave him the assurance that he would enter heaven. It's so beautiful and so simple. What have you seen in that passage?
1: I just think it's one of the most remarkable things. All he did was recognize. His eyes were open and he recognized. And can you imagine, you're about to take your final breaths, you're being executed, and you're being executed beside the only person in human history who could help you. And when he recognizes that and acknowledges Jesus, and Jesus says, "Today I tell you, you'll be with me in paradise." He didn't say, "Now, are you going to join a synagogue? Have you read the Torah? What's your..." He asks nothing about his life. He simply says, "The fact that you've cried out and you recognize me, you will be with me in paradise." What a gift.
3: Yeah, that's so good. You tell the story of Florence Chadwick.
1: Oh, I love
3: that.
1: Her.
3: I love when you say it because you got the great accent. But how does keeping our focus on heaven change the way we run the race here on earth?
1: Well, she was an amazing woman. She was an incredible swimmer. She was the first woman to ever swim across the English Channel and back.
3: That's why I remember her name.
1: Really?
3: I knew the name, but I didn't know the story.
1: Yeah.
3: She was that woman.
1: She was that woman. But what she wanted to do was when I lived in California, I would see this. She wanted to swim from Catalina Island to the mainland. And she'd practiced a lot, and eventually she gets in the water with her coach and her mom in a boat and begins to swim. And she's maybe, I don't know, 18 hours into it, but this huge, dense fog comes down. And she's saying to her coach, I'm done, I can't do this. And they're like, come on, you can do it, you can do it. And she said, no, I'm done. And so they bring her into the boat, and she realizes she was less than a mile to the shore. And what she said was, if I could just have seen the shore, I know I would have made it. And I think that's the thing for us as believers. If we just keep our eyes on the shore, then we can finish this race.
3: You know, this might sound odd, Sheila, but in that pursuit, why are we so blinded to our mortality? I mean, you don't think about it, especially young people, 20, 30-somethings. I mean, I'll live till I'm 80 or 90. But even those 50s, 60s, 70-somethings, it's not present. We might think about it in terms of what we got to do, what we need to prepare for. But to your point, it's not like looking at the shore of heaven. Mm-hmm. It seems to me we don't really contemplate our last day, our last breath, and we're all going to face it. Nobody gets away from that.
1: No.
3: So how do we do that? How do we put down this life, set it aside for a minute to look at the shore of heaven?
1: You know, and I think realistically, we don't live that way every day. We don't live every single day thinking, well, if this was the last day of my life, what would I do and how would I live it? But I think it's this deeper understanding. It's like this foundation stone of knowing. Like, for example, one of the things I talk to my son about a lot is we need to celebrate every door that God closes. We need to celebrate as much as every door that God opens. I wanted Christian to get into SMU for his graduate work, and I knew a couple of the professors, so I talked to a couple of the professors, tried to do my mother thing, you know, so ridiculous. And he didn't get in. He got into UNT Dallas. It turned out to be the perfect thing for him. It couldn't have been better. So I think it's like inviting God into every moment to celebrate the disappointments, or to learn to say, yeah, thank you, God, you closed that door. I don't know why you closed it, but thank you that you closed it. And now I look forward to where you're going to open.
3: I'm going to give you a whiplash question here, but that whole example catches my attention. The mom that is trying to be the Holy Spirit. I don't mean that. Dads can do it too. But I'm just saying that it's like what you perceive to be healthy manipulation. I want to create a good environment. Yeah. I want my child to go to the best school where they'll have a spiritual framework. I'll connect them with my friends. I mean, and you can put that into any context, sports for your kid, whatever. Where do we where do we draw that line to understand as a parent that God has a path for this child, that when our children hit a valley, it will be good to be present, but to allow that child to go through the valley.
1: Yeah.
3: Because we, and I do it too, I am guilty of this. We want to pluck that child out of the valley in their 20s.
1: Yeah.
3: So that they don't feel pain. They don't have to experience something we experienced as a 20-something, as an 18-year-old. That is such a hard balance in parenting, to say, Lord, what is your wisdom in this?
1: I think that's when we spend more time on our knees than opening our mouth. I remember when Christian was at, he went to Texas A&M for his undergrad work. And he went through, I had taken him with me on many of my trips, like I was speaking over at Hillsong in Australia, and I took him. Ravi Zacharias, when I was doing the thing with Ravi, I took Christian with me. And then you hear all these devastating stories of people who fall and things. And he went through a period of being really disillusioned. And he said to me, you know what, Mom, I'm not going to church at the moment. And I'm like, okay, I understand that. Just don't give up on Jesus. So then I move into a different mode. I move into prayer mode. Even when he had a girlfriend that we knew was a disaster, but I know him well enough to know if we'd said anything, we would just have pushed him closer. So my husband and I committed. We fasted and prayed one day a week for months and literally prayed her out of his life. That I think it's like allowing our children to hurt is very difficult.
3: Yeah.
1: But if you don't allow them to hurt, they never learn how to stand on their own.
3: And it feels schizophrenic.
1: Yeah, oh, I know.
3: You know, because you want to jump in. You don't, you know, and that is one of the hardest balancing points for Christian parents, particularly. How much suffering do I allow before I intervene? And you better go to the Lord, because I don't know that we have enough wisdom to understand without God's guidance where that line is.
1: And
3: you don't want them to suffer, like going to jail. You want to do what you can to fight the DUI and, you know, be helpful to them. But there is life lessons in a lot of those bad situations.
1: I think we do everything we can, but then we understand that there's going to be. And to me, it's like when they hit. Christian did something in high school that was really stupid, and they could have kicked him out of school, and it was devastating for him. And I remember, to me, the greatest thing I could do at that point was just walk beside him, because I wanted to make it all right, and I couldn't. I had to kind of let go and just let things fall where they would. But at that point, to let our kids know that we don't love you any less, that you're not a bad person. You maybe did a bad thing. You are not a bad person. That's a totally different thing.
3: Especially a teen or young 20-something.
1: Yeah.
3: I mean, they're coming into their own. They're learning wisdom. Yeah. And if we're honest, I think we all did stupid things, not
1: Absolutely.
3: Just Christian. So pat them on the back for me. Sheila, speaking of people making poor choices, you included an interesting story about a man that Tsar Nicholas of Russia encountered. What happened and what did it teach you about God's heart for each of us?
1: I think there's so many beautiful pictures throughout history showing us, pointed to Christ, to what he did. But I read the story. I love Russian literature. I really love to read all the great Russian writers. But I read this one story about Tsar Nicholas, that one night he was walking around the army barracks with the Russian soldiers, and there was a light on in this one particular office. And he knew that was where the guy who does all the financial stuff was. And so he decided just to pop in and say hello. But the guy was actually asleep with his head on the table with a gun beside him and a suicide note. And it was because he had abused his position. He had used the money in ways he shouldn't have. And there was absolutely no way he could repay it and get himself out of trouble in time. He knew he was about to be discovered. And so he wrote this letter apologizing for what he did and saying, there's no one who can pay my debt. And when Nicholas saw it, he was furious. He was going to make sure. But he knew this boy's dad. They had a relationship. And there was something about his angst and the fact he'd written the note. And so what he did was, he didn't wake the boy, but he took a pen and he wrote on the bottom of it, yes, there is, Tsar Nicholas. He paid the debt himself. And I think that is what Jesus does. You know, we can look at our lives and think, there's no way I'm going to get forgiven for this. I get the privilege a lot of going into different prisons and spent time recently with three guys who are lifers, you know, they're toe tag sentences, but they've found hope in Christ in that place. So I think that when you understand, no matter how you're coming to Jesus right now, He writes at the bottom of your story, paid in full.
3: You know, so often in this life, we lean into the creature comforts. I mean, it's nice to go to a home that's warm and cozy in the winter and nice and air-conditioned in the summer and to have cool drinks and a barbecue out back. We can have a little July 4th party. The picture I'm trying to paint is just this idea of comfort over service, over what God commands. And I don't think he wants us to be uncomfortable. I don't think he wants us. And we live in a wonderful country where, I mean, even think of Focus, where donors support this ministry. And you know some of the same people I know, probably, because they support you as well as Focus. And, you know, we're doing all we can, but these people have built up businesses, they do well. And speak to that attitude that we should have as believers that are on fire for the Lord, who can manage that. A lot of the people I know give a lot of it away. Mm-hmm. I mean, that's amazing. Hobby Lobby, think of the Green family. 50% of what they make at Hobby Lobby, they give away every year. 50%. I mean, that makes me want to go shop there, and I'm not looking for a knickknack. But speak to that comfort over doing spiritual disciplines even better.
1: I think I find myself fascinated when Paul talks about the fact that he's learned in whatever situation he finds himself in to be content. When he has a lot, he experiences the joy of Christ in that. When he has very little, he experiences the joy of Christ in that. And I think that's it. If God has, I mean, Focus on the Family is one of the most phenomenal ministries available in this nation. Oh. And the fact that people get behind this ministry and support it is wonderful. I mean, when God has placed things in our hands that we're able to then encourage other people and build up other ministries, we should do that. But when you find yourself, I remember after my time in the psychiatric hospital, my house was sold and I literally moved into a little apartment with two white plastic chairs from Walmart. And I remember sitting there, all I'd taken with me were my books. And I'd lived in a beautiful, fancy house on the ocean. And now here I was in this little, and I thought, you know what, Lord? The one thing that's not changed is you. You're here. And so I just think wherever you find yourself in life, use everything God has given you to bless others.
3: Sheila, this has been so good. And right here at the end, Pastor John Harper, he really understood heaven and it had a powerful impact on his ministry. But let me ask you, who was Pastor John Harper?
1: I think I love him because he was a Scottish pastor.
3: Of course you love him for that reason.
1: But he'd lost his wife and he had one daughter, but he was invited to preach at Chicago at Moody Bible Church, which was a huge honor for somebody who's, from a small Scottish church. So he gets on the boat with his sister and his daughter, and the ship is the Titanic. Mm. And when the ship hits the iceberg, and he makes sure that his sister and his daughter get into one of the lifeboats. And then he's given a life jacket, but there's no boats left, and he ends up in the water. But he's so committed. He so understands the fact that the minute you take your last breath on this earth, you take your first breath with the presence of the Lord. So he comes across another man in the water who doesn't have a life jacket, and he says to him, "Do you know Jesus?" And the man said, "No, I don't." So he gives him this really simple, basic plan of salvation. Then he takes off his life jacket and he gives it to this man. And John Harper disappears under the water. 5 years later in Chicago, there's a meeting of all of those who survived the Titanic. And that man stood up and said, "I was John Harper's last convert." Because he knew he didn't need that life jacket. He knew where he was going, and he knew I didn't. And I prayed the prayer that night in the water.
3: Such a powerful story. And the irony is, we're all on the Titanic.
1: It's so true.
3: We are.
1: Oh, it's
3: we
1: so
3: just
1: true.
3: Don't know it.
1: Mm-hmm.
3: It's going down.
1: Mm-hmm.
3: And we're all going to have that last breath.
1: Yeah.
3: We're all going to go underwater. And man, what a great attitude. Can I just reach one more person? I love that illustration. Thank you for being with us. This has been delightful.
1: I've loved it. Thank you so much for having me.
3: Well, Sheila is such an amazing storyteller and such a good person. You just feel it. And I've spent a little bit of time with her and her husband. They're wonderful people. Her book, The Hope of Heaven, is a must read. It's packed with stories, biblical insights, and Sheila doesn't pull any punches about the hard questions. If you're feeling like, yeah, I'm that guy sinking with the Titanic, get a hold of us. We're here to help you. There's no excuse. Call the number. We have caring Christian counselors that can help you. That's why we're here. And if you want to be part of the ministry of Focus on the Family to help more people, to be like Pastor John Harper and to get in the water with those who are drowning, needing to hear the good news of the gospel, consider partnering with Focus on the Family. If you could do it monthly, that really helps, and a one-time gift is also great. 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And I will also say now is a fantastic time to become a monthly donor. 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
2: And we call that Jim's Choice. 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

0: Summer is almost over. Kids all over the Joy FM community are trying to squeeze that last bit of summer fun into these dwindling days. Parents are reminded every time they walk into any store that the new school season is just around the corner and there's a laundry list of school supplies to buy. And teachers are counting down the seconds until their perfectly planned lessons they tirelessly worked on are going to be what each student needs. But relax. There's still a few more moments to be had and a few more memories to be made. Helping you find joy until the last second of summer. The Joy FM.
1: We don't have the same nature that the world has. That is the society in which we live. It's different. When you and I trusted Jesus Christ as our personal Savior, Christ came into our life to live. And the Bible says He gave us a new nature. Therefore, we are expected to act differently, talk differently than we did before we became a Christian. When we ask the question, how do we live clean in a dirty world, the basic foundation truth is this, and that is that we as believers must recognize that our true nature is different from that of the world.
2: Becoming a Christian often leads to a radical change in lifestyle, and it's natural to want to share these changes with your unsaved friends. So how do you be where they are without being corrupted by what they do? Today on In Touch, the teaching ministry of Dr. Charles Stanley will get some pointers on living clean in a dirty world.
1: Because the Lord God loves us so much, He always offers us the very best that He has for life. Does it make any difference what it is, what situation, circumstance? The best is always offered by God because He's that kind of Father. And sometimes we turn down His best. Sometimes we think we know what is best. He always knows what's best. And whatever He sends our way is always for our good. Now, nowhere in the Bible does it say that it's easy to live a Christian life. And if someone says to you, living the Christian life is an easy situation, then they have either not read the Word or have not understood what the Christian life is all about. Because you see, we live in a world of conflict, the kingdom of God versus the kingdom of Satan. And as a result, we live in a world that God had made so beautiful. Now it's become a dirty world. It's morally dirty and spiritually dirty. And so what we have to ask is this. Is the world going to get better and better and cleaner? And the answer, scripturally, is no. Then the next question is this. If it's not going to get any cleaner, if it's not going to get any holier, if it's not going to get any better, how do we learn how to live clean in a dirty world? Well, that's what I want to talk about in this passage today, because Paul answers this question, because the people at Corinth had the same question. They had the same problem we do. They lived in a city, in a world that was spiritually and morally dirty. But Paul has an answer for that. And I want you to turn, if you will, to 2 Corinthians chapter 6. And beginning in this 14th verse, Paul answers a number of questions here that I think probably many of us have asked and have wondered, well, what does the Word of God teach you about this? And I want to say right up front, listen very, very carefully so you'll not misunderstand what I'm going to say about two or three things that are very vital here. But Paul was writing to a church in Corinth, which was a great metropolitan city, a great commercial city, very wealthy, but known most of all for its temple to Aphrodite, which had 1,000 prostitutes. In fact, Corinth was so evil and so wicked and so vile that the saying in that day was to act like a Corinthian was to commit sexual immorality. And so Paul is writing to a people in a city such as that. And so he says, beginning in verse 14 of this sixth chapter, "Do not be bound together with unbelievers, for what partnership have righteousness and lawlessness, or what fellowship has light with darkness? Or what harmony has Christ with Belial, who is Satan? Or what has a believer in common with an unbeliever? Or what agreement has the temple of God with idols? For we are the temple of the living God, just as God said, I will dwell in them and walk among them, and I will be their God, and they shall be my people. Therefore, come out from among their midst and be separate, says the Lord, and do not touch what is unclean. And I will welcome you, and I will be a father to you, and you shall be sons and daughters to me, says the Lord Almighty. Chapter 7, verse 1. Therefore, having these promises, beloved, let us cleanse ourselves from all defilement of flesh and spirit, perfecting holiness in the fear of God. Now the question is, how do we live clean in a dirty world? And I don't have to tell you, and wouldn't spend time talking about how dirty it is. We all know that. But how do we live godly? How do we live holy? How do we live clean in a dirty world? Well, Paul gives us, I believe, three steps here, three principles, three things that are so very, very important. And I want you to jot them down. I'm going to ask you about them in a few moments. But the first one is this. When we ask the question, how do we live clean in a dirty world? The basic foundation truth is this, and that is that we as believers must recognize that our true nature is different from that of the world. We don't have the same nature that the world has. That is the society in which we live. It's different. When you and I trusted Jesus Christ as our personal Savior, Christ came into our life to live. And the Bible says He gave us a new nature. Therefore, we are expected to act differently, talk differently than we did before we became a Christian. And so Paul, in this passage, gives us a command. Listen, if you will, what he says. Verse 14, do not be bound together with unbelievers. When he says don't be bound, he means don't be yoked. Don't be unevenly yoked. That is, don't be mismatched with them. One of the first things he's referring to here is when people who are unsaved and people who are saved marry. He says, don't marry someone who is an unbeliever. Now, I know that some of you think, well, now I'm in love and I know this is God's will and I've been praying about this thing and this thing is a settled issue with me. Don't tell me I'm not to marry. I'm just going to tell you what God says, and then you have to decide what you're going to do. But it's a very clear command that believers are not to be bound to, not to be yoked up with, not to be mismatched with unbelievers in the area of marriage. You say, well, now I know a couple here and yonder. I wouldn't doubt the fact that you know some folks who have learned how to get along. God says, don't be bound together with unbelievers. Now, you don't limit that to marriage because that is a principle. For example, here are two people in business. And so that scripture applies also in business. You don't link yourself up with, become a partner with someone who is not a Christian. You say, but this fellow's ethical. He's this, he's that, or she's that and the other. That's not the issue. The issue says, God says, don't do it. Whenever God gives us a warning, God knows not only the details that we know, but He knows the future consequences of our mistakes. And so the same thing applies to business. Now, this is going to rub some folks the wrong way, so just get set. Neither should we belong to any organization where Christ is belittled, where He is not welcome, where He is brought down from His throne of being deity to being a teacher or something else, and where His lifestyle is strange and unwanted in that organization. We who have a new nature do not fit and ought not to be bound and yoked up in that kind of a circumstance. If what you believe about the Word of God does not match what they believe, if it is a lifestyle in opposition to what you believe and what you practice, then you need to get out. You don't fit there because you and I were given a divine nature. We are different than what we used to be, and we're different from the world. And when Paul says, do not be bound together with unbelievers, he means exactly what he says. Now, what he does is he asks five rhetorical questions, which means a question that has the answer within itself. What I want you to do, I want you to notice these words, and then I want you to notice these questions. Look at this. There are five contrasts here, but listen to what he says. He says, look at the words he says. First of all, verse 14, do not be bound or yoked together. Then he speaks about a partnership, then fellowship, then harmony, then having things in common and agreement. All of these are tight words. We're talking about things being together. We're talking about some sense of intimacy. When he talks about in common, bound together, yoked together, partnership, fellowship, harmony, in common and agreement. Then he asks these questions. He says, now, the reason you should not be bound together, he says, it's very logical. He says, now look at this. He says, what partnership has righteousness with lawlessness? That is, he says, how does lawless rebellion, how does a lawless attitude and righteousness or right conduct, how do they fit together? They don't fit together. A society is either lawless or it is righteous. Then he says, what harmony has Christ and the devil. He says, what relationship does Christ have with Satan? They're not friends. They don't mix. They don't fellowship together because they don't match. They have two different natures. Then if you'll notice, he says, what does the believer have in common with the unbeliever? Different masters, different eternal values, different whole set of perspectives on life, a different whole a series of principles to live by. How do they match? Paul says, on the basis of that, in our practical daily living, in our relationships, if we want to keep clean in this dirty world, we have to be careful about our relationships and about the intimacy of those relationships and how we relate and partnerships and so forth with each other. Therefore, then he says, God said, I will dwell in them and walk among them, and I will be their God, and they shall be my people. That is, all of us who are believers are indwelt by a holy God. And God has come to live inside of us because he has a new sense of direction and a whole new lifestyle for us. Therefore, believers are to be careful about their friends. Now, if you look at these five questions, they encompass all the aspects of life. And if you'll just notice, when he talks about being partners here and fellowship and harmony and being in common and agreement, what is he talking about? Our whole moral behavior, our understanding of the things of God, light and darkness, the authority in our life, whether it's going to be Satan or the devil, our whole belief system here, and our worship, our idols versus the temple of God. So that those of us who are believers have a different nature. And so we think differently, we live differently, and God says we are not to be bound up together with, partnerships with, fellowship, try to harmonize with, be in common with, or in agreement, that those things that are diametrically opposed to everything we believe and stand for as the children of God, because it's not our nature. Our whole nature is different. So what he's saying here is this. He's saying there is a prohibition against relating to things, organizations, or persons in whom and with whom that relationship will cause us to violate the truths of God's word and contradict the very things we believe. And so Paul says he's giving them a warning here. Now, the negative side of this contrast is that we are to move away from it. The other side is we are to turn toward God, the things of God. Now, think about this. I think one of the reasons that a lot of Christians are not happy in their Christian life, and they're saying, you know, well, I try to live the Christian life and I don't feel very successful at it. And I read the scriptures and sometimes I have a hard time. And sometimes I just get depressed about the whole Christian experience. And I don't think I'm living up to what God is expecting. One of the primary reasons is they're trying to straddle the fence. That what they're trying to do is they go to work in the morning and they listen to the world. They sort of step over on the world's side. And they say yes to things they don't really believe. And they smile at jokes they know that are not right. And they sort of agree with ideas that deep down inside send static in their spirit. They know that's not of God. And then, for example, they come home or they go to church and then it's something totally different. Well, you can't be happy trying to serve God straddling the fence. And Paul was saying to these Corinthians, he said, look, you have to decide. And because we are children of God, there's just some things we can't get involved with. There's just some relationships we can't tolerate. There's just some organizations we can't be a part of because they are in opposition to the things of God. Now, turn, if you will, to 2 Peter. 2 Peter chapter 1. 2 Peter chapter 1, Peter gives us, reminds us of something very important. In the first chapter is what he says. Now, remember, we're talking about the first step, the first way we keep clean in a dirty world is we recognize that we have a nature that is different from the unbeliever. He says in verse 4 of 2 Peter chapter 1, for by these he has granted, that is these promises, he has granted to us his precious and magnificent promises in order that by them you might become partakers of the what? The divine nature, so that every single child of God is indwelt by the divine nature, that is the nature of our Lord Jesus Christ. And so therefore, if we have a new nature, we can expect to live differently than the world lives. And so what Paul is saying here is, he says, don't be bound, don't be a part of, don't get intimately involved in these situations and circumstances and things and organizations because they don't fit who we are. And as the children of God, we are to separate ourselves from them. Now, that's number one. Number two, listen to what he says. He says, develop personal relationships wisely. That's what he's implying. Look, if you will, in the 17th verse. He says, therefore, come out from among their midst and be separate, says the Lord, and do not touch what is unclean. And I will welcome you, and I will be a father to you, and you shall be sons and daughters to me, says the Lord Almighty. Now, he's made a very strong statement here when he says, do not be bound together. Don't link yourself up with those things that would cause you to begin to drift and to begin to act like you are no longer a child of God. Now, when he says, and when I say here, develop personal relationships wisely, for the simple reason, all of us have relationships, and we'll have relationships all of our life. But the question is, what kind of relationships do we develop? And what Paul is giving us here is a principle, and that is, our intimate relationships should be with those who know our Master, who follow the principles of the Word of God, because that's who we are. And to act otherwise, or to link up otherwise with someone intimately in some fashion who is not a believer, is to do what? Is to bring a whole different philosophy of life into your life and try to mix darkness and light, trying to mix the principles of Satan with the principles of Christ, trying to mix things that don't mix and make them mix, and they don't mix and they won't mix, and therefore they won't work. Now, when we think in terms of that, he says, if you'll notice in this passage, verse 17, therefore, on the basis of what? On the basis of these five questions. Hey, they don't mix. They don't work. Don't be bound together. And besides that, God says, I'm going to walk in you, and I'm going to dwell in you, and I'll be your God, and you'll be my people. Therefore, don't try to straddle this thing and do two different things and walk two different ways. It doesn't work. Now, he says, therefore, verse 17, come out from their midst, be separate, says the Lord, and don't touch what is unclean. All three of these commands are given in the imperative, which is in the Greek a way of saying something is very urgent. He says, don't mix, don't be a part of that. Come out from among these things. He said, well, no, wait a minute. I have some friends, and we've been friends a long time, and we're intimate friends, and I don't think there's anything wrong with having a friend who's an unbeliever. Neither do I. That's not what I'm saying. We're talking about relationships here. And when he says, come out from among them, whether it is relationship or if God leads you to come out of a business or whatever it might be, and I'm saying that's between you and God, I'm just saying here's the principle. The principle is, if we're going to live clean in a dirty world, we have to be careful about our relationships. And you may be in something you can't get out of. God understands that, and he will show you how to bear a strong, godly influence and godly witness where you are, so that those around you that you cannot separate from, if it's that kind of situation, will sense something in you that they will want the same Christ that you have. Now, Paul brings us back to a passage I want you to look at, if you will, in 1 Corinthians chapter 5. Go back to 1 Corinthians. And this is a very practical thing. Listen to what he says in 1 Corinthians chapter 5. Because you see, I knew in the very beginning that some of you would say, well, now he's telling us that we shouldn't have any relationship to lost people. That's not what the Bible says. Doesn't even say that. And I want you to notice something that may be a surprise to you. When Paul talks about separation, this passage, look who he's talking about. Now watch this. 1 Corinthians chapter 5, verse 9. He says, I wrote you in my letter not to associate with immoral people. And I did not at all mean with the immoral people of this world, or with the covetous and swindlers and with idolaters, for then you would have to go out of the world. He said, I'm not telling you not to have a relationship with what kind of people? Look at this. With covetous, swindlers, idolaters? You mean I can have a relationship with a swindler, an idolater, and a covetous people? Look in verse 11. But actually, I wrote to you not to associate with any so-called brother, if he should be an immoral person or covetous or an adulterer or a reviler or a drunkard or a swindler, even eat with such a one. Now, he knew what was going on there in Corinth. Now, what is he saying to us? He's not saying that you and I should not have any relationship with people who are lost. I mean wicked and as vile as the devil. Why? Because, listen, you and I may be the only hope that person has for Christ. It is a matter of not being contaminated with them, not having contact. And so that's why we have to work diligently at keeping clean in a dirty world. And these folks who say, well, you got to join them to win them. The Bible nowhere says that. Somebody says, well, but Paul says, I must be all things to all people in order to win some. Being all things to all people does not mean indulging in what they indulge in and acting like I believe what I don't believe, but rather understanding where they are. We're to be wise about our relationships. When we walk into darkened rooms, darkened business, darkened organizations, whatever it may be, we are to shine. We are to shine for the kingdom of God. But there's some things He will say to us, not that relationship, don't touch that thing, don't be a part of that.
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4: Well, my most favorite one is Joshua 1:9. Be strong and of a good courage. Fear not, neither be thou dismayed, for the Lord thy God is with thee, whithersoever thou goest. That's one of mine. And then Isaiah 64:4, when he says, God will act in behalf of those who wait for him. That's an awesome verse of encouragement to me. And of course, in the 41st chapter of Isaiah, when he says, I am your God. Fear not. Do not. It's one of my favorite phrases in the Bible. Do not anxiously look about you. That's what gets us in trouble. That's what gets our faith to wavering. I am with you. I will uphold you. I will strengthen you. And so, you know, just verse after verse after verse that comes to mind. What happens after a while? You build up in your thinking these verses, and they become this stalwart sense of part of your foundation that no matter what happens, hear the promises of God. And when I've called on Him before, He was there. He'll do it again. You have to trust Him. And when I think about times that I think were difficult for me compared to those kind of times, I realize there are people out there who have a sense of faith and perseverance in the most difficult, trying kind of times that most of us don't know. And I just want to say to you who are going through those times, I admire you greatly. I am praying that God will give you the strength and the encouragement and the help, send you who He needs to send you to encourage you in those times. And I'd like to pray for you right now. Father, only you know the depth of pain some people are in right now, whether it is emotional or physical. Only you can encourage their hearts, and only you can bring them through it. Only you can sustain them when the pain is so intense. And we cry out to you this very hour, this very moment, for all of those listening, that you would give them a very special sense and awareness of your presence. Comfort them, God, is my prayer. Comfort them in ways that only you can do so, is our prayer in Jesus' name. Amen.
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The Joy FM, helping you find joy, elevation, worship, and washed. Hey, good morning. Dan Brody here. Dave, Bill, and Carmen are on vacation. They'll be back on Monday. And, well, it'd be good for, like, Dave and Bill to discuss this one a little bit, to give us a little more insight on it. But I'll tell you, it's something to look forward to, even if it makes you scratch your head and go, Okay, our verse of the day is 1 John 3:2 that reads, "We know that when Christ appears, we shall be like him, for we shall see him as he is." Something to look for, yeah? Truth from the Word. Lord, thank you for your amazing love. Thank you for your Son, Jesus, who came and died for us. Lord, thank you for your forgiveness. We're not worthy, but he is. So we look forward to that day. We look forward to your promises. We look forward to your truth being revealed. We thank you that we can share hope with others today, that you would open hearts to your truth and your love. Your love. We thank you for that in Christ. Amen.

The Joy FM, there's Stephen Curtis Chapman, and do it again. We are messengers serving up some faith, hope, and love. Just ahead, Dan Brody with you with Dave, Bill, and Carmen finishing up their vacation time. They'll be back Monday. I've been going up to the New England area for quite a few years, visiting some friends, golfing and fishing, and taking some friends with me and just having a good old time. And typically, we'll fly into Providence and drive over. I got a friend who lives in Mashpee on the Cape and another in Vineyard Haven there on the Vineyard. And it's always fun, but if you fly into Boston's Logan, you have to go through the tunnel one way or the other. And to get back, you know, and I didn't know this. I didn't remember it. But anyway, if you're driving through a tunnel in Boston and the tiles are blue, it means you're driving underwater. And if they're brown, that means that you're driving underground. That's kind of different.

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1: This Info to Go update is courtesy of Dean Brunetti Law in the Greater Tampa Bay Area. Their number is 813-Brunetti, serving God and you.
2: Good morning. In the news, more than half of U.S. workers can't cover a $500 emergency expense from savings. A new SecureSave poll says 55% lack that buffer, and more than 40% have skipped medical care, meals, or car repairs because money is tight. Florida is rolling out a new certification aimed at helping teachers build resilience in the classroom. First Lady Casey DeSantis announced the new educator endorsement to train teachers how to help students develop skills like perseverance, responsible decision-making, and overcoming challenges. State education leaders say it's the first program of its kind in the nation. And Johnson & Johnson is offering a multi-billion dollar settlement for thousands of lawsuits tied to claims that its talcum powder products caused ovarian cancer. The company says the proposed $5.5 billion deal would cover about 76,000 remaining cases. I'm Rob Langer with your Info to Go on the Joy FM.
3: Good chance of some heavy thunderstorms in Tampa today with a high of 86, 78 the low tonight, and morning thunderstorms possible on Friday. Tomorrow's high 86.
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Crowder on the Joy FM, helping you find joy with Grave Robber. Thanks so much for sharing your morning with us. Dan Brody in with Dave, Bill, and Carmen wrapping up their vacation time. They'll be back all together on Monday. I always, when I'm driving in, I see the signs at the rest area, and it just tickles me. I don't know. I mean, I know what it really means, but it says on many of them, not all, but it says nighttime security vending machines. And straight to my head, I'm like, okay, if you get in trouble, you throw a quarter in there, maybe a dollar, you know, if you got one, and you get like a Paul Blart mall cop. Yeah, nighttime security vending machine. Boom, right there, taken care of. And if it's really bad, you could put your debit card in there, and for $10, you probably get like a Dwayne Johnson kind of, you know, The Rock looking cop. Or maybe if you're really, really worried, and especially in Florida, you could throw $25 on that card and probably get Grady Judd, maybe.

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Information you need right there. 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
1: This Info to Go update is courtesy of Dean Brunetti Law in the Greater Tampa Bay Area. Their number is 813-Brunetti, serving God and you.
2: Good morning. Let's take a look at your news. A courtroom fight is underway in Tallahassee over Florida's proposed property tax amendment. Former South Miami Mayor Philip Stoddard says the ballot language is misleading and biased. Attorney Jamie Cole argues the title unfairly used the word excessive to sway voters. A judge has not said when a ruling will come. The State Department is moving to restore funding for Gavi, a global vaccine group. The Trump administration had frozen $600 million for the partnership, while HHS Secretary Robert F. Kennedy Jr. raised safety concerns. And record labels are proposing new rules for AI-generated music to chart. Universal, Warner, and Sony want tracks to be mostly human-made and disclose when generative AI was used. Labels are also pushing back against stream manipulation. I'm Rob Langer, and that's your Info to Go on the Joy FM.
3: Good chance of some heavy thunderstorms in Tampa today with a high of 86, 78 the low tonight, and morning thunderstorms possible on Friday. Tomorrow's high 86.
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Zach Williams on the Joy FM with Wait For Me. Hang on. Next, Jeremy Rosado, who I was thinking, you know, if he finishes up his singing career, he should open a car dealership because that would sound cool, huh? Rosado Auto, just say. Hey, Dan Brody with you. Dave, Bill, and Carmen are on vacation. They're coming back on Monday. Okay, but I'm here for a couple more days, and I was just thinking, you don't have to be from Gainesville to understand and appreciate this one. So, what do you call an alligator in a vest? Come on, an investigator. Look into that one, right?

The Joy FM, Andrew Rip and Jericho. Pat Barrett is coming up next. Dan Brody here. Dave, Bill, and Carmen are coming back on Monday. They've been off for a while with some vacation time. Okay, if you love some fish, cooking some fish, and maybe you like salmon, but you think, oh, it's a little pricey every now and then. Somebody said, who looks into this kind of stuff, that trout is a budget-friendly alternative to salmon with a similar flavor and nutrient profile. So most salmon recipes can be adapted for trout. But think about it. Trout does cook faster, so keep an eye on it there. So you don't burn it. Steelhead trout offers a buttery salmon-like taste, and it's often labeled steelhead salmon. So, and could be a little, a little less expensive. Just an idea for the grill.

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1: This Info to Go update is courtesy of Dean Brunetti Law in the greater Tampa Bay area. Their number is 813-Brunetti, serving God and you.
2: Good morning. Let's take a look at a few news stories on this Thursday. At least 30 people are confirmed dead in Tuesday's earthquake in Japan. The magnitude 6.8 earthquake on the island of Kyushu destroyed or damaged numerous buildings, including a busy shopping mall. Canadians are spending less money on traveling to the U.S. as relations with our northern neighbors strain. According to a recent report from Statistics Canada, leisure trips to the U.S. dropped by $2.2 billion, while international travel for leisure increased by $3.6 billion for Canadians. And Orlando ranks first for small business growth. The report from Blink placed Orlando ahead of McKinney and Frisco, Texas, for mid-sized U.S. cities. The analysis considered factors like retail, food and hospitality businesses, employment, downtown activities, and walkability. Tampa ranked fourth on the list. I'm Rob Langer, and that's your Info to Go on the Joy FM.
3: Good chance of some heavy thunderstorms in Tampa today with a high of 86, 78 the low tonight, and morning thunderstorms possible on Friday. Tomorrow's high 86.
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It's God is in this story. Hey, do you like a good God story? 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And there's a bunch more, joy stories. And maybe you have one that you'd like to share. 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

The Joy FM. They're called Unspoken. That's what he says about you. Hey, Dan Brody here. Dave, Bill, and Carmen coming back from vacation on Monday. So a couple more days with me. I'm trying to help us all out. But this one's kind of like my mom would say occasionally, this is going to hurt me more than it hurts you. It doesn't have anything to do with that. But it does have to do with the fact that you may be just organizing and not decluttering. I'm trying to help you around the house, but if these things are happening, you're probably not quite there yet. The same things keep getting moved to a new spot. You're just kind of reorganizing. Okay, you keep buying bins instead of letting things go. Every flat surface becomes a temporary storage. Ooh, ouch. You spend hours organizing, but nothing left the house. One closet looks better because another one's gotten fuller. You donate. Your donate box has been waiting for months. Ooh, I got one in the garage like that. You know exactly where everything is, but still have too much. The spare room has become more of a temporary garage, and because you know typically in a garage you don't put a car in there, you just put junk, and your home feels just as crowded as it did before. So maybe we need to start actually decluttering. Us good luck.

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1: This Info to Go update is courtesy of Dean Brunetti Law in the greater Tampa Bay area. Their number is 813 Brunetti, serving God and you.
2: Good morning. Let's take a look at a few news stories for you on this Thursday. Three proposed city charter amendments in Panama City are going to be on the November ballot. Voters will decide whether to align local elections with elections for president and governor. They will also be asked to approve changes to the city's financial structure and a general revision of charter language. A gas industry expert is warning drivers that prices are about to jump sharply. Gas Buddy's Patrick DeHaan says Americans could see record-high August prices next week. The national average already tops $4 a gallon. And a dermatologist from The Ohio State University says tanning salons and too much sun raise skin cancer risks, especially for young people. Dr. Spencer Dunaway says early UV exposure can also lead to premature aging and sunspots. I'm Rob Langer, and that's your Info to Go on the Joy FM.
3: Good chance of some heavy thunderstorms in Tampa today with a high of 86, 78 the low tonight, and morning thunderstorms possible on Friday. Tomorrow's high 86.
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And ain't no way. A little Brandon Lake music here. Just a second. Dave, Bill, and Carmen back Monday after vacation. Dan Brody with you now. DoorDash has offered delivery by drone in some markets with the help of partners for several years now. And now the company is expanding with their own drone operation. The FAA has granted them the air carrier certification, which goes up there with like Amazon's Prime Air and Flytrex and Wing. The company says it will continue to work with drone partners like Wing and Flytrex, and they told Business Insider that they're starting to make commercial deliveries with DoorDash this fall with DoorDash Air. So they say that the drones were designed in the U.S., and the majority of components were made in the U.S. as well.

The Joy FM. Micah Tyler and Walking Free, Need to Breathe. Coming up next, Dan Brody with you. Well, Kim and I, my wife and I, are celebrating our 45th anniversary on Saturday. 45. I picked that date out originally. I said, how about 8-1-81? I was like, I won't even forget that day. And I've been good pretty much every year. So I don't know much about this next thing I'm talking about because it's been a long. In fact, they wasn't even available back then. But I have a buddy, a single guy, who uses one of those dating apps. And he said, my Tinder bio says that I have a corner office with views of the entire city, drive a $500,000 vehicle, and that I'm paid to travel. Says sometimes on the dates, though, the dates are kind of upset when he tells me he's a bus driver. Hey, it's true.

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1: This Info to Go update is courtesy of Dean Brunetti Law in the greater Tampa Bay area. Their number is 813-Brunetti, serving God and you.
2: Good morning. In the news, more than half of U.S. workers can't cover a $500 emergency expense from savings. A new SecureSave poll says 55% lack that buffer, and more than 40% have skipped medical care, meals, or car repairs because money is tight. Florida is rolling out a new certification aimed at helping teachers build resilience in the classroom. First Lady Casey DeSantis announced the new educator endorsement to train teachers how to help students develop skills like perseverance, responsible decision making, and overcoming challenges. State education leaders say it's the first program of its kind in the nation. And Johnson & Johnson is offering a multi-billion dollar settlement for thousands of lawsuits tied to claims that its talcum powder products caused ovarian cancer. The company says the proposed $5.5 billion deal would cover about 76,000 remaining cases. I'm Rob Langer with your Info to Go on the Joy FM.
3: Good chance of some heavy thunderstorms in Tampa today with a high of 86, 78 the low tonight, and morning thunderstorms possible on Friday. Tomorrow's high 86.
4: Summer is almost over. 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But relax. There's still a few more moments to be had and a few more memories to be made. Helping you find joy until the last second of summer. 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

The Joy FM, helping you find joy. Seth Schleter and Won't Start Now. We the Kingdom coming up next. Coming up Monday, Dave, Bill, and Carmen are back from some vacation time. They'll have some super stories to share with you. They've been doing some fun stuff and some important stuff while they've been away. So that's cool. I've got vacation time coming up. Many would argue that that's pretty much what I do all year. But anyway, we're going on another trip. I've been doing this for a long time, going up to New England and going fishing in this cool tournament. It's called the Martha's Vineyard Striper and Bluefish Tournament. It's like a 5-week tournament, but I just go up for like a weekend or a week. And some friends and I are heading up back up again in early October. And been doing it over 20 years, and the prices have just continued to escalate like everything else. Like the rental vehicle, which now with three guys going and all the golf stuff and fishing stuff and suitcases and all, it takes up a lot of space. So, we have to rent a pretty good size SUV, and that costs, for a week, almost a pretty good chunk of change. But almost as much is the trip from Cape Cod and Woods Hole over to Martha's Vineyard on the island. So you have to take the steamship, which costs about as much as that whole week rental car, just to go over in your vehicle and yourself across the water, just about an hour and back. It's fun.

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Walk with Jesus. Consumed by Fire right there. Toby Mac and Zach Williams team up for a great song next day. Bill and Carmen are back from vacation Monday. They'll be all together again here on the Joy FM with the morning cruise. So starting your morning off, which side do you go with your breakfast, given the choice? You going to go with the hash browns? Okay, the potatoes? Or are you going to go with the fruit salad? A little side of fruit there? Or maybe, like me, the grits. I'm going cheese grits, extra cheese, lots of pepper on there, mixed it all up. In fact, I'll like this breakfast to go two over easy, over some cheese grits with some corned beef hash, mix it all up, just total, because it's going to get mixed up eventually anyway, and that's delicious to me. Now, later in the day, I will do the potato, like the waffle fries dipped in the Chick-fil-A sauce. Oh, ho, ho. Ooh, my wife loves potatoes. She'll almost always go with the potatoes. Can't decide? Well, what do you call an indecisive potato? Do you know? Yeah, that's a hesitator.

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2: 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Yeah, they're the best days of your life. 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

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The Morning Cruise back together on Monday morning. Torrin Wells there with Breathe On It. Phil Wickham is next. 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That way you get together with a bunch of people and sing the songs together. It's a good time.

0: The Joy FM, helping you find joy with Blanca. And Even at My Worst. Dan Brody with you with Dave, Bill, and Carmen. Coming back from vacation Monday. Even at my worst, I still enjoy playing. I like playing golf. Now, I played a lot when I was young. We didn't have any kids for 8 years, and then we had them, and I didn't play for a long, long time while we raised 4 children and did all that. Because, you know, it takes a lot of time to go out and play some golf, even if you have a quick round, and I usually don't. And when I'm at my worst, I say, yeah, I got my Dalmatians, all 101 of them, but I can play okay. I mean, I've had an eagle, flew it in from about 135. I've had a hole-in-one, flew it in from about 135. Yeah, different holes, different times, only one of each, but hey, they happened. Okay, but the other day I was playing, and my pencil broke, which, you know, it's not the worst thing that can happen because basically you keep score nowadays with the technology on your phone and everything. Plus, you know, you wouldn't be able to write with a broken pencil. It's basically pointless.
1: Should have been long gone now, yeah. Should damn be living.

0: You can feel it in the air. You can see it in the aisles. You can hear it in the home. It's coming. The beginning of school. But there's still joy to be had. Even though you're starting up another year of school bells, school lunch, and school schedules, let's hold on to those summer vibes with the right song at the right time and meeting you right where you are, helping you find joy. 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
1: 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Eggs cost what steak used to, daycare costs what college used to, and the cost of kids' sports needs a pro athlete salary. 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

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Colton Dixon, Elevation Rhythm with a super song. Next, Dan Brody with you. I got one more day. A little Friday feels good music tomorrow morning to get things rolling. Dave, Bill, and Carmen back on Monday. Good news. Candace is on the way with some fun stories, some amazing songs, and a lot of stuff to talk about because I've basically run out of stuff. Let's see. Okay, we're tying two songs together that basically have a lot to do with fabulous uses of water. One about boating and another about bathing. Elevation Rhythm and Washed on the Joy FM.

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Praise God for that. 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
1: I found a Joy FM 3 years ago when I first came into recovery. 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And I listened to it on my way to work. I listened to it on my way home. And on those stressful days where I feel like I'm at my limit, you just play the perfect song at the perfect time. And the Joy FM has really helped me keep my faith, helped me keep my joy. And I just love it. And I just want to tell you guys, thank you. Keep doing what you're doing.
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1: Matt Maher on the Joy FM. Good morning. Hopefully you are having a great morning already. I pray that traffic was smooth, that getting into work was flawless, and you haven't even spilled a drop of coffee on your shirt yet.

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0: Hey, are the kids around? 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I know, but hey, no need to panic. As you're doing your best to squeeze the last bit of summer into some joyful, lifelong memories, we're here, playing the right song at the right time and being a friend when you need one most. 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

Zach Williams with Wait For Me on the Joy FM. I've made mistakes already today. It happens. Okay. All right. Yeah, I'm telling that to myself more than anyone else. I reset a password. One of my logins, I just could not remember. Could not remember my password. So I reset it. And of course, when I go in, I figure out, okay, now I know why I didn't know what password it is. It needs like 15 characters, extra numbers and symbols and letters. So I had to kind of go outside of what I typically do for passwords. And so of course I didn't remember it. So I reset it and I go to log in. Still didn't work. What happened? My best guess is I spelled it wrong. I spelled the word wrong when I was resetting my password on the front end. And now I have to figure out how I spelled it wrong in order to get the password right.

Living Water. That's the latest from Kane on the Joy FM. Y'all, passwords will probably be the end of me. I don't know why my brain just doesn't function in that world. Keeping track of passports and passwords and logins. In fact, I just reset my password again. And then, of course, it wants two-factor authentication, and I'm failing on that front as well. Don't ask me how I'm failing. It's my phone number. I should be getting the code. It's just not working. Lord help me.

0: 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But when you're needing some peace, we're here. Shut off the world and turn on Joy. 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

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I hope God keeps your heart tender

0: us your love.
1: Lord, it feels good. That's Toby Mac on the Joy FM. I love that it doesn't matter what age you are, as long as you have little kids in your life, you will have the toddler effect on your life. Like Dan Brody, who is doing the morning show this week for the morning cruise. I spied him with his lunchbox that he brought into work today. And now keep in mind, he has toddlers in his life that are his grandkids, and therefore he had a princess lunchbox.

0: Summer is almost over. Kids all over the Joy FM community are trying to squeeze that last bit of summer fun into these dwindling days. Parents are reminded every time they walk into any store that the new school season is just around the corner and there's a laundry list of school supplies to buy. And teachers are counting down the seconds until their perfectly planned lessons they tirelessly worked on are going to be what each student needs. But relax. There's still a few more moments to be had, and a few more memories to be made. Helping you find joy until the last second of summer. 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

Meet me in the valley. That's Tasha Layton on the Joy FM. All right, did you plan ahead for lunch? Did you pack a lunch? Or have you hit that stage in the week where you're just going to show up to work with a hope and a prayer and probably a DoorDash order? I think you know where I'm at.

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3: Kimberly's been in this morning, my wife, and we've had a running foot and mouth count. 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

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Lamentations 3 verses 22 and 23 says, because of the Lord's great love, we are not consumed. His mercies are new every morning.

0: 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That's where we find our caring father. I'm Candace. 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In fact, he knows we can't. 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

Breathe on it. That's Torin Wells on the Joy FM. You know, I think most of the time when we find ourselves caught up in our own rhythms, when we find ourselves caught up in our own to-do list, it's not because we want to cut God out of the equation. It's just because we don't take the time to focus on Him. We don't take that time to shift our gratitude, to shift our expectations for His involvement in our life. And maybe it's a song just like this that helps us make that shift.

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it was up to me. The latest from Ben Fuller with Carrie Underwood on the Joy FM. This is a busy time of year. This feels like the Friday of the summer. Do you know what I mean? Like early June, that's like the Monday of the summer. Now we're in the Friday, right? Where we're trying to cram it all in. We're trying to have as much fun as possible, but there's a lot of work coming up as well, because as school is getting started, there are things that you just kind of have to get done. You have to get some ducks in a row. And so you get all the fun and all the work of finishing up summer and getting ready for the beginning of the school year.

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0: times that I want things to go my way and they didn't. And then I was so glad that they didn't. That was the topic of conversation the day that this song was written. And then getting to know Carrie over the last few years has been such a blessing in my life, and her lending her voice to this song has brought such power and life to it. Your ways are higher. You know what you're doing with me. And so, I'd never know how good your plans could be if it was up to me.
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1: I made a mistake. I'm Candace. This is the Joy FM. My mistake is not one I made today, but I am feeling the repercussions of it today. I waited until I was in my mid-30s to start having kids, and now I'm feeling the repercussions as I lift my almost 30-pound toddler. All right, he's not 30 pounds, but probably 25-pound toddler out of his crib, and my lower back slipped out of place. You know that feeling? You can't, like, take a full breath because something's pinched? Oh, it is. It's not good. You've

Gonna be all right. That's Matt Maher on the Joy FM. I love the truth of that song, that it really is. It's gonna be all right. Sing along with this one. This is CeCe Winans' That's My King, another song packed full of truth.

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1: 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However, coming Monday.
0: Yep, we're right back in these seats, and we're super excited to be with you starting your day with a lot of great songs, some great stories, and helping you find joy each and every morning right here on The Morning Cruise.
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0: There's a moment most days don't announce. It's not the big win, not the breaking news. It's somewhere in the in-between. It's the first sip of coffee before the house wakes up. That quiet stretch of road with nowhere urgent to be. The deep breath you didn't realize you needed before going into work. Life isn't always lived in the highlight reel. Most of it happens in the small, steady moments that find themselves nestled in between. And maybe that's where joy can be found. Helping you find joy in the in-between. 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

Why should I worry? That's Carly Ann Taylor on The Joy FM. James 1:17 reminds us that every good gift comes from above. It's a great reframing of our mind as we head into the afternoon. Let's take a minute to pray. Dear Lord, thank you so much for the gifts that you have blessed us with. Help us to remember how good you are. And that as we look around and see the blessings in our life, Lord, that we see a reflection of you, that we see a mirror of your goodness in our life over and over. In Jesus' name I pray, amen.

I've got a fire. That's Pat Barrett on the Joy FM. There is no worse feeling than when you are waiting for a phone call. You are specifically waiting for an update. You're waiting to reschedule a doctor's appointment, something important, and you step away from your phone for 5 minutes, and that's when they call. Or, like what just happened to me, my phone is just in my back pocket. It was just ringing, and I just didn't know. And I missed the call. And now calling back, they say, oh, everybody's on lunch. What? You just called me.

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Way to go. And with a new season, we've got the perfect soundtrack to help you find joy.

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to Joy FM. Hey, I'm Candace. As you're preparing for the school year, you're probably in a really busy time right now. There's one thing that I think a lot of parents run into is when you ask your kid, how was your day? You get good, fine, whatever. A real lack of response. You know, I've heard different ways to kind of get around that, but one question might be easy for you. Instead of asking, how was your day? Or did you have a good day? Yes or no question. You say something like, what was the best part of your day? It just kind of gets the wheels turning a little more.

I know a name. That's Elevation Worship on the Joy FM. Depending on your kid, it can be tough to get to the bottom of what their day was like. You might try all sorts of different questions when you pick them up from school or camp, wherever they're at, and you go, how was your day? Did you have fun? Did you talk to your friends? You try to kind of pepper them with suggestions about what might inspire a story, give you some sort of peek into whether, they got into any sort of disagreements or really enjoyed doing one thing over another. I read an article that suggested asking what was the best part of your day or what was the hardest part of your day, or maybe that's just kind of the succession of questions that you ask. If you have one of those questions that has always worked for you to kind of get the conversation flowing, I want to know what it is. Text me at 800-489-10.

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0: Oh. Hey, it's JR. I mean, it doesn't take much. Maybe a few drives into work and these songs sneak in and embed their melodies and message, reminding you of who you are and whose you are. It's so good, even I sing the jingles.
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6: 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In Matthew 6:26, Jesus reminds us to consider the birds of the air and trust our Heavenly Father to care for us. May this season fill your heart with wonder, gratitude, and confidence in God's loving provision.

Cece Winans on the Joy FM. Thank you so much for your text, for your questions, things that help get the conversation flowing in your house. Somebody suggested that you ask the question, what are you looking forward to tomorrow? Just to kind of get in the same headspace as your kid for the anticipation of what is to come. Maybe what are you a little nervous about tomorrow? That's one thing we started with my daughter last week when she was getting ready for going to a new daycare, going to a new school, we call it, is we started a journal with her. And she will tell us what to write down, and we'll write the things that she's excited for, write the things she's worried about, and write the things that she's happy for. And it's been really nice because, you know, it gets a little off the rails at some point because she just loves having the power, I think, of us dictating what she's saying. But we do see some glimpses of what's going on in her little mind.

Holy, that stars go dim on the Joy FM. Hey, I hope you're feeling good about this week. And as we go into Friday tomorrow, you're going in excited and not overwhelmed by work. Thanks for hanging out with me. Here's Tasha Layton. I got it.

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1: Lex, you now live in a little town in Middle Tennessee that I would have to zoom in on the map to even know it exists.
2: Yeah, 5,000 people, three red lights, but five Mexican restaurants, so.
1: You have three lights and five Mexican restaurants.
2: That's correct. There's actually a lot of chatter right now because it's rumored that we're getting a Waffle House.
1: Ooh, moving on up! Is this going to be the first chain restaurant in town?
2: We have a Hardee's. Oh, we do have a McDonald's.
1: Okay, every town has a McDonald's, right?
2: And a Subway.
1: Subway.
2: Everybody has
1: Those are the two.
2: Yeah.
1: McDonald's, Subway.
2: Right.
1: Like, if you have a zip code, they instantly give you a Subway and a McDonald's. 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

humans. I am JR. Thank you for listening to the Joy FM. Happy Thursday. Tomorrow's the last day of July. And oh my gosh, what a day for those of you in Chattanooga, Alabama, Georgia, South Cackalack. Just so you know, those of us in the Sunshine State don't get all day rainy days. You know, you get that quick dump of rain and then it's back to hot. Let me just tell you, today has been an all day rainy day for us and I love it. Which is weird because one of many reasons I won't move back to Seattle is because 300 days a year, it's cloudy and drizzly and it's very depressing. But I've been away for so long that an all-day rainy day for me is like, oh, just absolutely delightful. All right, here's what's on the agenda for today. I'm going to pull up a classic interview I've done from The Vault. We'll get a review of the new Spider-Man film that's out tomorrow. We'll pull up a story time with my kid. And

0: grateful for you.
1: Love it. That's the new one from Chandler Moore right there on the Joy FM. I am JR. Lex joining us via iPad from her guest bedroom closet in Middle Tennessee.
2: JR, I've been thinking. Because there's been two occasions in my life that have brought up the same thought in my life. I'm curious if you would agree with this.
1: Yeah.
2: But there are things that we used to do as kids that were enjoyable that now as adults are not.
1: Okay. What would be a couple examples?
2: So, for example, like Abe, my four-year-old, slept on the couch while we had company over, and it was like a sleepover for he was so excited to sleep on the couch. If I slept all night on my couch, I would wake up like with a kink in my neck.
1: Oh, yeah.
2: Like, not a fun experience. A slip and slide as a kid all summer long. Now, you go down that thing one time as an adult and you've got a bruise the next day on the side of your leg.
1: It's a copay. Yeah.
2: Yeah, exactly. It's a trip to urgent care. Yeah, roller coasters are another one. Like, I used to love roller coasters. Now I come off with a headache. I feel like I need to take a Tylenol.
1: How old are you again?
2: I'll be 30 in 6 weeks.
1: Okay, so I'm 49 and I just thought of one, and it's not going to look like yours. Mine is simply getting out of bed.
2: Oh. You're like, is that the bed creaking or my back?
1: I mean, you put your feet down, you stand up, and it's like, oh, I used to love doing this as a kid. And now I'm like, no.

0: 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Helping you find joy.
1: Help you find joy.
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0: 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We know. We say that a lot. Because finding joy is sometimes easier saying than done.

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0: All right, absolutely loving that song. New music right there from Phil Wickham with a guest vocal from Crowder. I think it's Phil's song that Crowder's a guest on. Yeah, I don't think it's the other way around. It really is amazing, Grace. New music right there on the Joy FM. Let's check in with my 16-year-old son, Boston, sharing God's word with us here today.
1: Hey, this is Boston with today's scripture verse, reading 1 Peter 4, verse 11.
2: If anyone speaks, they should do so as one who speaks the very words of God. If anyone serves, they should do so with the strength God provides, so that in all things God may be praised through Jesus Christ.
1: 1 Peter 4, verse 11.

0: Oh, hey, what's up, Lex?
1: Hey, JR, how are you?
0: We've had an all rainy day here in Florida. Some thunderstorms, but like an all day rainy day, and I am here for it. And not to sound like an old man, but we need the rain.
1: Yeah, I was going to say, I think my mom's rose garden needed the rain, so she's probably happy too.
0: Oh, I was just sitting outside this morning watching the just downpour on the grass, and I was like, drink, baby. Mm. Drink it all up. Store some away even, you know? Today is National Father-in-Law Day. Did you reach out to your father-in-law that has been hit by a train?
1: Yes, and I have bad news for you, JR.
0: Oh, don't say that. I was having a great rainy day.
1: Oh, I'm sorry. I don't mean to rain on your rainy day, but I don't think he's going to be joining us on the show.
0: Oh, I want to hear.
1: I asked him. It was a hard no.
0: Oh, not even a let me think about it, pray about it.
1: Oh, no. It was like a...
0: Did you say...
1: I ain't doing that.
0: Jumping on the radio, talk about getting hit by a train. Why would I do that?
1: Yeah.
0: Could he be swayed with money, you think?
1: Probably not. The phrase, like, a monkey doesn't perform was brought up. So
0: okay.
1: I don't think he's going to do it.
0: What about a Bass Pro gift card? Is that his love language?
1: Maybe.
0: That's a shame. He's the only guy I know that's been hit by a train and he's not going to come on the radio. Well, that ruins my...
1: I don't think it's one of his proudest memories.
0: It's my favorite moment. That just ruins my father-in-law day right there.
1: Sorry.
0: Yeah. All right. We're going to read some scripture and pray together coming up in just a little bit. And then we'll get a review of the new Spider-Man film. Oh, Lord.

0: find it pretty easy to tell myself that God loves me. But for me to actually take the time to stop and open up His Word and receive His love, to actually know that He sees me and cares about my day, is a whole nother thing. How are we possibly going to know that God loves us if we don't give Him a voice into our lives? Giving Him a voice into our lives is by stopping and opening His Word.
1: Helping you find joy.
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That is the latest from Torn Wells on the Joy FM. And before we pray together, this morning, before I came to work, I pulled up my new friend, ChatGPT. It's helping me so much with researching the Bible. And I bash technology so much for what it's done to humans. But chat is helping me in my faith and other stuff as well. So I just pulled up the names of God earlier today. And it, right there, every name that God has ever called throughout Scripture pulled up in 2 seconds, and even included a scriptural reference of where that name was used. In Genesis 1, Elohim is used, God the Creator, the Mighty One. In Genesis 17, El Shaddai is used, God Almighty. Psalm 8 is where Adonai is used, referring to God as Lord and Master. Genesis 22 is where Jehovah Jireh is mentioned. The Lord will provide. And the one that caught my attention the most is the story in Exodus 3:14, where God is referred to as Yahweh. I am the Lord. And it went on to describe that name. And it almost sounded like, I'm not going to declare this, but it almost sounded like this was God's actual, you know, name. It wasn't a nickname. It wasn't a part of his character. It was like that Yahweh was his birth name, in a sense. You know, it's weird to

nature. God depends on no one for his existence. He simply is. That is Yahweh. That is I am who I am. Yahweh, defined as the Lord. It's his covenant name. It's his name forever. The name by which he will be remembered throughout all generations is Yahweh. And after I read these descriptions, my prayer time right after that just seemed so much richer to be able to refer to God, not in concept or throwing these prayers up into the air. It was just, no, when I say Yahweh, I'm talking to the Lord and his actual name. Referring to him by name. All of these names are worth committing to memory, because the Spirit will be able to bring those names up in the midst of prayer. If you're struggling to pray, suddenly Adonai will come to your mind from Psalm 8. God, thank you that sitting right here, right now, somehow you can hear us. And God, we just want to lift high your name, Yahweh, Jehovah, Adonai, El Shaddai. You are the Lord forever. You need no one for your existence. You have always been and you will always be. Faithful, loving, unchanging. We thank you for loving us so much today, God, that you would send us Jesus to pay a ransom for all of our sin. We praise you today with our very lives, and we worship you today. Thank you for hearing our prayer. I pray for those, God, that are in the valleys, dark, dark valleys today, God, that they would be able to say your name out loud and know that even if they are still in the valley, they know that you are near, you are the comforter, and you are with us. God be praised today. In Jesus' name we pray.

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0: Yep, we're right back in these seats, and we're super excited to be with you starting your day with a lot of great songs, some great stories, and helping you find joy each and every morning right here on The Morning Cruise.
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I was Brandon Lake on the Joy FM. Tomorrow, big movie odds, probably the last kind of big blockbuster movie of the summer, and that's a new Spider-Man film. I am not, as a kid, Spider-Man was, to a little boy in America, Spider-Man was just, you just pretended to be him all the time. Superman as well, but Spider-Man was like, you know, just pretending to climb on the walls. But I've not been too much into these Marvel movie Spider-Mans. I don't even know how many there are, 5 or 6 or 7. But the new one comes out tomorrow, and we're going to get a review. Adam of PluggedIn.com is checking in 15 minutes to break down the new one for us. There is a photo that does exist somewhere. I don't know if I have it or my mother has it. But if you're like younger than 40, you may not know this term, but there was something called underoos in the 80s, and it's basically pajamas, but really it's kind of tidy whities and a t-shirt, and it was called underoos, and they would put characters, Superman, Batman, Spider-Man, so on and so forth. And there's a photo with me and my brother and my sister. My brother is in Superman underoos, I am in Spider-Man underoos, my sister, of course, Wonder Woman. And I need to go. Well, no, I can't post it anyway because it's basically underwear. But yeah, a huge Spider-Man fan. Oh,

0: There's a moment most days don't announce. It's not the big win, not the breaking news. It's somewhere in the in-between. It's the first sip of coffee before the house wakes up. That quiet stretch of road with nowhere urgent to be. The deep breath you didn't realize you needed before going into work. Life isn't always lived in the highlight reel. Most of it happens in the small, steady moments that find themselves nestled in between. And maybe that's where joy can be found, helping you find joy in the in-between. The Joy FM.
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1: In the new movie Spider-Man, Brand New Day, Peter Parker is starting over. In the previous installment, 2021's No Way Home, he asked Doctor Strange to cast a spell that would protect the people he cared about most. But that meant they would all forget he ever existed. Now, it's a lonely life for a wall-crawling crime fighter, and Peter struggles to carry that burden of isolation. He tries to reconnect with old friends MJ and Ned Leeds. It doesn't go well. But Peter doesn't have much time to wallow in isolation before a new bad guy emerges. Someone who jumps between people, mentally controlling them. Peter's got to figure out who it is and what's motivating this new threat before it takes control of someone like, say, the Hulk. And things get messier still when Frank Castle, aka the Punisher, shows up. Meanwhile, Peter's body is changing. He's getting stronger, much stronger, but facing bouts of scary anger too. In fact, he worries about becoming a dangerous threat to others. Spider-Man Brand New Day reminds viewers how important the love and steadying presence of close friends and family is for all of us. And along the way, we get some big doses of comic book violence. More problematically, there's some surprisingly suggestive innuendo, and characters harshly misuse God's name a number of times too. Those elements feel less than heroic, so we're giving Brand New Day a 2.5 out of 5 for family friendliness. Read the full review at PluggedIn.com/radio. I'm Adam Holtz with the Plugged In Movie Review by Focus on the Family.

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0: Denver. Jamie McDonald on the Joy FM. Before I push play on new Toby Mac right here, I just want to say we are 3 minutes away from story time with my kid. My kids are grown. My oldest daughter is a 23-year-old hairstylist in Lakewood Ranch and a worship leader. My middle daughter is 20. My son is almost 17. But when they were little, I used to come home, put a microphone in front of their face and say, hey, just make up a story wherever it goes. And then we took that creativity and put sound effects and music behind it to bring it to life. You'll hear one of those stories. They must have been watching a lot of Monsters University back then, because that's the story you're going to hear coming up next.
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0: love. New music right there. Toby Mac, Lord It Feels Good on the Joy FM. All right, Thursdays this year, I've been pulling out my kids' stories that they used to make up here on the Joy FM years and years ago. They've just been sitting in a vault for 10 years. My oldest daughter is now 23, a hairstylist in Lakewood Ranch, worship leader at a church we go to down there. But when she was younger, I don't know, maybe this is about 12 years old, they must have been watching a lot of Monsters University, Monsters Inc., all of that, because this story, she just let this out one day and we produced it with sound effects and music.
1: It's what happens when imagination meets a microphone.
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3: This is the story of a monster named Gary. He has blue eyes, blue and pink fur like cotton candy, and three horns and one eye. He was cleaning up the scare floor one day when he accidentally got trapped in the human world. He tried knocking on the door to get back in the monster world. There was no power. He realized he was stuck in the human world. He knew the door wouldn't open for 24 hours, so he had to find something to do. Now, one thing you need to know about Gary is this monster could sing like no other monster. He looked around the human boy's room. He found a poster for a Need to Breathe show. It was tonight. He pulled out his iPod and followed the directions down to the show. He was only 2 feet tall, so he could sneak up to the front row. He learned the lyrics real quick. And after a while, the lead singer could hear him. He said,
4: "Hey there, you in the front row?"
5: "Yeah, with the three horns."
4: "You got a nice voice, but you look a little funny. But that's okay, why don't you come up here and sing with me?"
3: So Gary the three-horned monster found himself on stage at a Need to Breathe show in the human world. Gary stood right next to the lead singer, and they put on a great show. The crowd went crazy! Later backstage, the band asked Gary if they would join them for the rest of the tour. He had a family back in the monster world, and he had less than 24 hours to get back to the monster door. He didn't know what to do. He asked for some time to think about it. He went down to the Golden Crown and sat by himself. "What should I do? Go with the band or go home with my family?" The waitress came up and said, "I'd go with your heart." And that's just what Gary did. He called the band back and said, "Guys, count me in." Gary the three-horned monster toured with Need to Breathe for the rest of the tour. And that's just the beginning of Gary's tale.

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Way to go. And with a new season, we've got the perfect soundtrack to help you find joy. It feels good.

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0: Ladies and gentlemen, boys and girls, we have captured the white whale. After hundreds and hundreds of interviews this century, we've captured the one that we've been seeking. And here we are. Welcome, Brandon Lake.
1: Hey, thank you.
0: You know how hard it is for me to do? I do an interview a week for 15 years here at the Joy FM. And the one guy we've been wanting for so long, I have to watch other radio guys. Like, small markets. Like, Toledo. Like, we're here with Brandon Lake. I'm like, I'm on in four big cities. And we can't. It's just been timing. So
1: we want to make sure it was really special when it happened.
0: Thank you. Yeah, wait till the pandemic's over. Right. Any viruses. Let's go into this. And you are, it's a Brandon Lake world right now. We're all paying rent. And I don't mean to stroke your ego, but it is just kind of like there's these seasons of favor where it's like, oh my gosh, wow. You saw it with, I think Phil Wickham had this window a couple years ago where it's like everything filled and it's still going actually, but it's like,
1: I don't think he's slowing down anything.
0: Yeah. And so when he told us last year that the two of you were in a room doing an album together, I'm like, oh boy.
1: Yeah.
0: I mean, that's like putting Matt Redman and Graham Kendrick in a room in the 80s. Like, it's just like, these are the powerhouse.
1: Wow.
0: I'm going to bounce back and forth between just serious and silly today.
1: I love it. Right?
0: I first want to start with, I overheard this last night that you had some funny things came up when you Googled, somebody Googled your name.
1: Oh my God.
0: So I want to hit that. So I'm going to Google you. And if you could Google me, all right, here's all the basic stuff. Brandon Lake, gratitude, Brandon Lake, concert. Right at the top here.
1: Yeah.
0: Corey Asbury.
1: Did it come up? Okay. Because for years now, people have been telling me when you Google Brandon Lake, the first picture that comes up is Corey Asbury.
0: Yeah.
1: And then, if that wasn't enough, it says I'm 5'7". People on my Instagram all the time are commenting, drives my wife crazy. They're like, how tall is Brandon? Because Wikipedia or Google says 5'7".
0: Right.
1: I'm like, look at me in any picture beside anyone and you'll know I'm not 5'7".
0: It's not even off by an inch or two. It's off by almost a foot.
1: A foot, almost. I mean, I wish I was 6'7". That'd be amazing. But I probably wouldn't be a worship leader. I'd probably be playing ball.
0: Yeah, right. Yeah. The other one, what have you found?
1: Okay. JR, real name. Imposter. What's your real name?
0: That's for another day.
1: JR Daughter, JR Reeves, that JR Show. Who is leaving the JR Show?
0: Yeah. We made a bit out of that. So that's good. People search
1: Joy
0: for
1: FM staff, Joy FM Tampa Live.
0: Okay.
1: I'd like to say that now on my phone, but now when you actually Google me, it's actually me.
0: Right, good.
1: Like last night I had a moment that we were talking about this and I Googled myself and finally a picture. Corey's in there somewhere, but maybe he just bumped down the list of photos. But it's finally me. I'm actually me. Right. But it probably still says I'm 5'7". But another one is Brandon Lake white? I'm like, what?

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1: I'd have found it, the long-lost Brandon Lake chat from, it's been almost 3 years ago. And we got a little serious right here. Come on.

0: And we're actually rolling, right?
1: Yeah.
0: Okay,
1: yeah.
0: I love how like insanely chill this is.
2: You're actually a real pro at this.
3: The amount of songs, Brandon, that you're attached to right now that are being sung around the world in, you know, small little tent churches in Africa to Asia, it's just staggering right now. And you and I have both seen very talented people become overwhelmed by money and fame.
0: Yeah.
3: I mean, really, really good people that you know and I know, where you're like just doing amazing things for the, like, clearly the favor of God on their life, and money and fame overwhelms them, and you see this giant just kind of crash. What what kind of system, as you continue to obviously have lots of favor, what kind of systems do you have in place?
0: Yeah,
3: just to not be, I watched Judas, you know, Carl Lentz ended up at our church after it all went down, and then I keep watching Judah Smith, you know, buddies with Bieber, and it's like you're just, sometimes you just wait for, oh, please not you, please not you.
0: No, when I make it, I spend it so that my bank account's always zero. So then, I'm just teasing. I'm teasing.
3: No temptation. No. That's what I do with ice cream at my house. If I eat it,
0: it's there, gone. You go. It's
3: no
0: gone.
3: Temptation.
0: You know, I think one of the most important things for me has been community. It would be really easy to up and leave Charleston and move to Nashville, where it'd be more convenient to be around artists that are doing the same thing. But Charleston's my community. When I go, I'm still on staff at my church. I'm a worship leader. They don't treat me like a celebrity. I go in, I sing one song. I have to be on time. I've got to learn my vocal parts. Like, I'm not, like, I'm just Brandon there. Yeah. And I think that's been the most healthy thing for me. You know, also having kids and a wife, and like, that'll keep you humble. Like, you know, I'm not Brandon Lake to my kids. They love me and they're proud of me. But like, when I come home, I'm wrestling them. I'm trying to give them the best of me, not the rest of me, you know, after all these other things, and realize that my family is my first ministry. Mm. That, you know, leading worship and all this, you know, being on a platform, doing things like this, that comes second to making sure that my family is healthy. And I think when you put your family first and lead in that way, like, you can't feel like a rock star, you know? And so I think community, I think family, keeping your priorities right. And then I think, man, like, to be honest, my wife is the most generous person I know. And making sure that we stay tithing no matter what comes in and what a song makes, making sure that we are givers. And we aren't just givers, but we have the spirit of generosity. I want to be somebody who has the spirit of generosity. Everyone's called to give, right? But some people have the spirit of generosity, and I want to be one of those people. And that's what gives you joy more than anything, is being a giver. And that's what also humbles you and reminds you what this is all about. Like, ministry is about people. It's ministering to God, but that it's about people, getting into people's mess, helping people, loving on people. The moment I lose sight of that, anytime I'm leading worship, anytime I'm on the platform, when it becomes about me, may God take it.

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1: God, I'm still counting my blessings. I'm gonna walk with Jesus.
0: Hey, it's JR. I mean, it doesn't take much. Maybe a few drives into work and these songs sneak in and embed their melodies and message, reminding you of who you are and whose you are. It's so good, even I sing the jingles.
1: Helping you find joy. It's JR in the end.
0: Anyway, from the songs that find you whenever you need them to friends who are with you where you are, the Joy FM is here to help you find joy.
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0: let's go into gratitude right here. Can you just tell me about the bridge? One of the greatest, outside of maybe Carrie Jobs Forever.
1: Yeah, nothing could top that.
0: But the bridge of gratitude, how did that come? Was that written like that for you to just go nuts? Or did it just come out?
1: Okay, so wrote this with Benjamin William Hastings and Dante a few years ago in Australia.
0: Yeah.
1: Overlooking the Sydney Opera House.
0: Oh, wow.
1: No big deal.
0: Yeah.
1: Wasn't my house. Don't worry.
0: Can't hide money.
1: Yeah, right. No, and
0: that's a new phrase. Sorry.
1: Can't hide money.
0: Oh, you waited at Chili's last night?
1: Yeah.
0: Can't hide money.
1: I love that.
0: It's like Carmen went on vacation last week in a meeting. She's like, oh, guys, we're out next week. We got to have anniversary trip to the Bahamas and like three people in the room.
1: Can't hide money. I'm stealing that. I'm absolutely.
0: But then it goes to real ghetto things. Like
1: you're like at Chipotle. You're like, I'll add the guac. Sir, that'll be extra.
0: That's
1: like,
0: perfect.
1: Can't hide money.
0: That's a perfect one.
1: If somebody money. Adds guac. It's a dollar.
0: That's perfect. Sir, would you like to donate a dollar to the children's fund? Yeah, sure.
1: Well, can't have money. Absolutely stealing that.
0: Okay.

CC One is on the Joy FM. I am JR. Thank you for listening today. Two different spiritual mentors of mine in the past 2 weeks have expressed to me that they're going through a crisis or crises of faith. That'll rock you when the people that have steered you back into rhythm with God start wondering where God is. That's not an easy thing to hear. I'm seeing both of their faces right now, and both of them are going through things that I wouldn't wish on anybody. And when they both say, this doesn't make sense, why? They start questioning some things. I'm like, you're a rock in my life. You can't start questioning things. The big line that I shot to both of these people was something that's been stirring in me. I have doubts every day. I wonder if things are miracles or coincidences. I wonder if God's going to come through and answer this prayer that I've been praying. I wonder if God will rescue me from moments in the valley. Like, I wonder all of those things. But it's been stirring in me to continue to look at what we're reminded to do, which is to remember what God has done in the past. It's the only time we should get back in a time machine and go backwards. You know, don't go backwards in regards to what you've done. Go back and remember in regards to what he's done in the past. All throughout scripture, Psalm 77, I will remember the deeds of the Lord. Yes, I'll remember your miracles of long ago, all your works. Psalm 105, remember the wonders he has done. Deuteronomy 8, remember how the Lord your God led you all the way in the wilderness these 40 years to humble and test you in order to know what was in your heart. Psalm 103, praise the Lord, my soul, forget not all his benefits. Lamentations 3, yet I will call to mind and therefore have hope. Joshua 4 says, in the future, when your children ask, what do these stones mean? Tell them that the flow of the Jordan was cut off before the Ark of the Covenant of the Lord. And last one, 1 Chronicles 16. Remember the wonders that he has done, his miracles. Reflecting on what God has done in the past, remembering that he is faithful. He is able to be trusted in the future because he's proven to be faithful in the past. Hold on to those words today, no matter how dark the valley seems.

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0: And I'm not going to say which child it was. I just want to get your take on it, because it wasn't a normal, "Hey, Dad, what's up? Can't wait to hang soon." Mm-hmm. It says, "Hey, Dad, this week is really busy. Let's hang out next week for sure. I'll let you know when I get my schedule and when I'm free." That all sounds like a normal dialogue, right?
1: Yeah.
0: And then it turns a little. It says, "When I see you, I want to hear stories from your 20s.
1: Oh.
0: This child is interested for some reason in my early 20s. And this child is telling me how to prepare for when we do get together. They said, you should find some old physical pictures, like physical copies.
1: Yeah.
0: And memories and stuff like that to show me when we hang next." So wow. I was processing all this, like, either I've just not shared that part of my life and this child is interested in that part of my life. I'm trying to think, oh, what can I show her? Yes, there were physical. This is back when I do have photos to show this child. It has me with blonde tips. I look like one of the NSYNC members in the Bye Bye Bye video.
1: Yep.
0: Yes, I was skinnier. Thank you.
1: It does. I wonder why this child is interested. Yeah. Well, are you going to do it?
0: Yeah, of course I'll do it. It's just I'm going to be kind of trying to figure out, what are you after
1: here? What's the motive here?
0: Is this about you're curious about me or you're wanting to... The bottom line is, the fact that this child even texted, I was like, I don't even care what you're asking. I just love to hear from
1: you. I'll do it.
0: I'll take... I'll

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2: Okay. I'm about to

0: FM. And how was your day, Lex?
1: Oh, boy. It starts with a sigh. We're about to get a great story.
2: Yesterday, last night, after the show, I took my 4-year-old and my almost 2-year-old to Walmart by myself, which, you know, you get the looks, oh, you got your hands full. The power went out while we were at Walmart.
0: Oh, that's fun.
2: And it came right back on. It was no problem, except that the registers all went down and it took 10 minutes. Everybody in the entire store, the lines at the checkout looked like Black Friday. Like everybody was there. 2 people from our church, a woman who works with my husband. Like, it's small town. Everybody is in the Walmart checkout line right now. And we're standing there, again, the 2 toddlers next to the candy. Ooh. You know, when you're checking out, nobody, you can't have candy. You already had a popsicle today. We're going home to have dinner. Can't have candy. I want candy. Gets progressively just more worked up to eventually there is a full-blown temper tantrum happening in the cart here. Oh. Right? And it's like he didn't have a nap. He had that sugar from the popsicle.
1: Perfect storm.
2: He's hungry and we're stuck there. Like, I can't go anywhere. And it's right next to him, this candy that he wants. So anyway, he starts having a meltdown. I said, you need to stop crying. And then he starts yelling at me because he's mad now. And there's just screaming and crying and yelling. And I'm just standing there like, what am I supposed to do right now? Yeah. Right? Like, I can't reprimand him and yell back at him in the cart because everybody's going to stare and just see 2 people yelling, but everybody's starting to turn around. They're looking, but the elderly couple in front of me, who, by the way, I let get in front of me in line.
1: Your head just did a, like, who I let get in front, like you just, your neck just went left and right.
2: Well, they're like shaking their head at me and scoffing, like showing their disapproval of what is happening in our cart.
1: Oh my gosh, and I'd say, Abe, get louder.
2: And it's a terrible moment. I'm trying not to lose my cool. I'm embarrassed. I'm being yelled at. And so I'm overwhelmed and upset, but trying to keep my cool. That doesn't help. We finally get to the checkout line, like to the, you know, where it's our turn to check out. And this sweet woman, she comes up to me, probably grandma age. She pats me on the shoulder, like puts her hand on me and kind of rubs it and says, we've all been there, mama. Aww. We get it. And I did not even make it to my car before I started crying. Aww. Because it was just that reassurance that I needed when everybody in our town was staring at me and my misbehaved child and scoffing. Like, I just, it was not a great mom moment, but shout out to that mom, that grandma for making me feel better.
1: Yeah, 2 types of people. The couple in front and the one behind. Like, you guys have no empathy, no compassion. This one just saved the day for me. Should have got her number. So when the Waffle House opens, the 2 of you can just develop a little friendship. I mean, that's a keeper right there.
2: Yeah, I kind of want her to be my grandma.
1: What's wrong with your grandma? I like her.
2: Nothing, I'm just saying.
1: Okay. Like, not a trading in thing.
2: Yeah, just... No.

0: 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Helping you find joy.
1: Help you find joy.
2: Helping you find joy.
0: Helping you find joy. We know. We say that a lot. Because finding joy is sometimes easier saying than done.

0: 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The pantry slowly emptied until there was almost nothing left for the kids. 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
1: If anyone speaks, they should do so as one who speaks the very words of God. 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

Well, well, well, that is going to wrap it up for today. Thank you for hanging with me. Let's do this tomorrow. I do want to just put this on your radar. If you set an alarm on your phone, if you want to end the week, actually end the month with a little bit of worship. That's what we're going to be doing on this show tomorrow afternoon. 4 Eastern to 6 Eastern, 2 hours of vertical worship to end July. You won't want to miss it. We will talk to you then.

0: times that I want things to go my way and they didn't. And then I was so glad that they didn't. That was the topic of conversation the day that this song was written. And then getting to know Carrie over the last few years has been such a blessing in my life, and her lending her voice to this song has brought such power and life to it. Your ways are higher. You know what you're doing with me. And so, I'd never know how good your plans could be if it was up to me.
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Love that. Power in the mighty name of Jesus. Singing along with Hope Darst tonight on the Joy FM. Good evening. How are you? I'm Michelle. It's an honor to hang out with you. I love sharing the evenings. I feel so blessed to be able to be here and just encourage you. I hope the songs and the conversation will just bring some encouragement after a busy day. You can turn it up and just sing along. David Leonard, the Joy FM.

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1: Need to breathe on the Joy FM. I don't know if you can hear the grandkids screaming outside. They're having a ball. They're out in one of those blow up little mini pools and they're just splashing and having fun. And it's so much fun. I love it. I love the fact that we've got a house full of people at our house. It's so blessed, you know, children and grandchildren. And I don't know what I'd do if my house was empty. It was so funny because we had actually 2 days of empty nest and John was like, oh, we'll build a recording studio and we'll do this and this. And I'm like, maybe we should foster some teenagers. I appreciate you listening. I hope you're doing well. I hope you're enjoying your summer as well, too. Here's Matthew West.

0: There's a moment most days don't announce. It's not the big win, not the breaking news. It's somewhere in the in-between. It's the first sip of coffee before the house wakes up. That quiet stretch of road with nowhere urgent to be. The deep breath you didn't realize you needed before going into work. Life isn't always lived in the highlight reel. Most of it happens in the small, steady moments that find themselves nestled in between. And maybe that's where joy can be found, helping you find joy in the in-between. 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
2: 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It says He is close. When you are brokenhearted, He sees you. When you are crushed in spirit, He is right beside you. His strong arms are wrapped around you. You are not alone.
4: Take the emptiness you feel and give it to the Lord. He is more tangible now in your season of loneliness than He has ever been before.
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Well, my daughter and I were having a conversation. She's been cleaning out closets and found this little change purse that she had when she was a little girl, and it was a frog, and you squeeze the mouth, and that's how you get the coins out, you know? And so she said, remember, these were so popular. I'm like, hold on to it. It'll be popular again. You notice how things come around. I heard that mullets are coming back. I was always a fan of a mullet, you know, business up front, party in the back. My husband always had a great mullet. Then I saw this. You may not have heard of it yet, but the broccoli cut is the new teenage boy haircut. It's called the broccoli cut, and I'm telling you, it looks like he's got a little head of broccoli on his head. It's not green, but the way it looks, I'm just saying. So, yeah, that's the new look.

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Drink deeply. I love that. Brand new Kane on the Joy FM. It's fun to share all the new songs right now. Have you noticed? 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You can become a Joy FM Music Insider. 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
1: Oh, I know, I feel it. 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I know I'm healed, but I can feel the prayer. It's weird. I'll text friends, you know, cover me now, and I can feel strengthened by the prayer. And would you do me a favor? I want to hear God's stories in answered prayer. 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